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Ready, go.

0: Looks like I missed something.
1: Yeah, you did. We're all officially kicked out of school. Wormer just got our grades.
0: They kicked us out of school? Huh. That makes sense.
2: Hey! What's this lying around shit?
3: Well, what the hell is supposed to do, you moron?
4: War's over, man. Wormer dropped the big one.
2: What? Over? Did you say over? Nothing is over until we decide it is. Was it over when the Germans bombed Pearl Harbor? Hell no!
0: Germans?
1: Forget it, he's rolling.
2: It ain't over now. Because when the going gets tough... the tough get going! Who's with me? Let's go!

0: What the fuck happened to the Delta I used to know?
1: Whoa, my bad.
0: Where's the spirit? Where's the guts? Huh? This could be the greatest night of our lives, but you're gonna let it be the worst. Oh, we're afraid to go with you, Pluto. We might get in trouble. Well, just kiss my ass from now on! Not me! I'm not gonna take this! Warner, he's a dead man! Marmalade, dead! Niedermeyer!
2: Dead. Pluto's right. Psychotic, but absolutely right. We gotta take these bastards.

0: temple.
1: 6:31 in the valley. Thanks everybody for tuning in. It's been a rough ride. We're gonna keep on rocking.
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1: 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Okay. This one's going out for my pal, Dave Dahl. If anybody sees him out there, tell him happy birthday, Dave Dahl. Little Trey Band. Let's get a little dark with the Carini in the Panic Room.

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4: 6:42 in the valley. Thanks for tagging along, gang. Appreciate the patience. We'll try again next week. Same bat time, same bat channel. Not quite done yet. Want to remind you, Scatter's up next. DJ Scatter, the Colorado concert calendar brought to you by Sea Lazy U Ranch. Coming up next, he's always got all the tasty local nugs, so be sure to stick around. Don't touch your knob. Let's do this, and then we'll come back with a brief message from our announcer.

Ball of Confusion. From Government Mule doing that version live at the Beacon Theater. Let's see, that was New Year's Eve 2017, I do believe. Whew, okay, that's what this show has been, a ball of confusion. I just got a special request in from my good homies. If you know Dave and Christina Purdy, you know the Fraser Valley, that's all I can say. Some of the greatest folks I've ever met in my life. And Dave Purdy, give you shirt off his back. They're celebrating their 25th wedding anniversary this evening. So happy anniversary to Dave and Christina Purdy. This one's for you.

Happy anniversary, guys. Okay, riders and sliders and continental dividers. It's 6:54. I'm going to go shout out to my buddy Big Dustin. If you've ever been Winter Park, Fraser, Grand County, you know who I'm talking about. Got a little birthday dinner going on this evening. Going to dip out of here and go check that out. Want to remind you guys to be kind, be patient, wash your hands, use a crosswalk, new speed limits. Be patient and all that good stuff. You know what I'm saying. We'll catch you. We'll try again next week. Same bad time, same bad channel. In the meantime, don't forget, if you're lucky enough to be in Grant County, well, you're lucky enough. See you.

0: Hey there, Grand County. This is JP from Grand County Weather giving you your forecast for Monday, July 27th. Feeling pretty humid out there this morning, and we will see those clouds start to clear just a little bit going into the afternoon before those showers and storms pick up, just a little bit later than the usual timeline because we do need to at least destabilize our environment to actually carry those showers and storms within it into this afternoon and evening and even as the early overnight hours today. A bit better of clearing is expected overnight tonight into tomorrow morning, so we will be looking at a little bit earlier of a timeline than compared to today for tomorrow's showers and storms. Then we have one more day of showers and storms going into Wednesday, and every single one of these days carries just about the same exact hazards for the storms that could pop up in the afternoon, evening, and early overnight hours. Those hazards are moderate to heavy rain, gusty winds, lightning, some even small hail in some of the stronger storms, as well as a slight risk of some flash flooding. So just keep an eye on the skies if you are recreating outside to start off this week, going into midweek this week. But going into later this week, we will be warming up, clearing out, and those chances for precipitation will vastly drop off. This is also associated with a little bit of a strengthening of this ridge over southwestern United States, and that will in turn up our temperature dial just a little bit, with 90s looking likely again for Kremling over this weekend. So enjoy the next few days where we will be a little bit cooler with that cloud coverage and showers in the afternoon, evening, and early overnight hours, as it will keep us a little bit cooler than it usually is, and this coming weekend it will turn up the heat once again. For the latest information, though, you can always check out my Facebook page, Grand County Weather, or you can tune into my show every Sunday from 3 to 5 p.m.
1: 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Always love that he leads me in. 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Coming up next, Colorado Concert Calendar for you.
2: 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I take a drink before I hit the town. And a few other songs in between. 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
1: Howdy, howdy, Grand County. It's DJ Scatter. How are we doing, y'all? Welcome to the Colorado Concert Calendar for the week of July 28, 2026. Almost done with one of the biggest months of the summer. Of course, as every week, this edition of the Colorado Concert Calendar is proudly sponsored by the Sea Lazy U Ranch, that 107 all-inclusive luxury dude ranch that helps everybody become a cowboy and cowgirl with horses and fishing and shooting and all kinds of fun stuff. But now they are proud supporters of local music and community radio right here in Grand County. And we love you for that, Sea Lazy U. Well, it's a great concert calendar this week. We've got a great band playing over at Red Rocks. We got some 80s bands coming on together. Big festival happening down in Del Norte. And kicking it off tonight with a band from my home city of the ATL Atlanta Proud, the Black Crows, who have been together for 42 2 years. Formed in 1984 as Mr. Crow's Garden, which was after a children's book called Johnny Crow's Garden, which later, of course, they changed it to the hipper, cooler name of the Black Crows we know now. And they've got a couple of great shows happening this Saturday, August 1st, over at the Ford Amphitheater in Colorado Springs. And then wrapping up a weekend on Sunday, August 2nd, at Fiddler's Green over there in Greenwood Village. And it's wild, I mean, to think how long. Like I said, 42 years. And their 1990 debut album, Shake Your Moneymaker, sold a staggering 108,000 copies in a single day. I don't know how that equivocates, you know, to like a Taylor Swift single being released and everybody downloads it, but at that time, that is absolutely insane. And they've got brand new music. If you haven't heard this new album, Pound of Feathers, that's come out this year, it is good Crows rock and roll. Here's a little Profane Prophecy right here on your Colorado concert calendar.

Ooh-wee, the absolute beautiful voice and picking of Tedeschi Trucks Band. God, that is, that was a beautiful one of them. And that is off their March 2026 new release album, Future Soul, and that was called Who Am I? And yeah, if you, Susan and Derek have been married for nearly 25 years, actually, I guess 25, and having tied the knot, if you want to get them a present on December 5th, 2001. And they're going to be playing their usual big show over there in Morrison this Friday and Saturday, July 31st and August 1st over at Red Rocks. And this is, they've been doing Red Rocks Amphitheater for over 20 times across 12 annual summer runs since their debut there way back in July of 2014. So keeping it real and keeping it alive. I mean, if I was going to follow a band around, that would definitely be in the top three. And just the two of them together. And Susan can rip just as hard as Derek can. So they're just a double, they're a double threat. And the whole band, just an overall amazing groove. All right, let's kick it back to the 80s, y'all. As I said, there is a big, I'm going to do a little double back-to-back because there's some big names doing some 80s stuff. So Howard Jones is leading a tour this year called Things Can Only Get Better, which I'm going to play that song. Don't worry, my 80s fans. And Howard Jones, 70 years young, is going to be touring this Thursday, going to be July 30th with Wang Chung, The English Beat, Modern English, and Richard Blade. And I mean, that is a awesome lineup over there at Fiddler's on Thursday the 30th. And some of you might not know about old Howard. You know, he's amazing synth pop star. But when he was young, he moved around a lot due to his father being in military. And he suffered from a terrible stutter during his youth. And he credits learning and performing music with his synthesizer with helping him gain confidence and entirely conquer his speech impediment. And yeah, he's done it really well. Let's play, like I said, the lead song from that tour that he's got going, Things Can Only Get Better tour. And right behind it, one of the greatest 80s singers, and even back into the 70s a little bit for you, coming up. This is Things Can Only Get Better by Howard Jones.

Lionel Richie bringing that heat and dancing on the ceiling. I mean, if you've never seen Lionel Richie live, he puts it out there. He is still a grand performer, and he's going to be doing that grand performing with one of the other bands that puts it out like no other, Earth, Wind, and Fire, this Friday, July 31st. Great way to end July. Going to be over at the Ball Arena in Denver. And just to tell you what a mixed bag Lionel Richie is, like, he wanted to be a priest, wrote a hit song on the toilet, and was a college tennis star. So let me elaborate a little on that. Richie originally planned to become Episcopal priest while studying economics at the prestigious Tuskegee Institute, but then decided he didn't want to do that. And he mainly because he attended college on a tennis scholarship before quitting the sport to then go play in bands. And speaking of music, he wrote the second verse to Kenny Rogers' smash hit and his smash hit, Lady, while sitting on the toilet. So this guy, he knows how to do a little bit of everything. But yeah, if I was in town, that would be one of the ones I'd be hitting over at the Ball Arena. Lionel with Earth, Wind, and Fire this Friday. How are we doing, y'all? It's DJ Scatter here giving you the Colorado concert, telling you all that good live music where you need to be dancing on the ceiling and getting out. And, you know, I like to mix it up. We just heard some great 80s start off with some good jam band. And some Southern rock. Oh, I guess both those are Southern rock that I played. A little Tedeschi Trucks and Black Crows. Now let's pull it over to a little of that alt stuff for you. Young the Giant. This is another great one happening Friday down at the Dillon Amphitheater, the beautiful Dillon Amphitheater. It's Young the Giant, Cold War Kids, and Little Image. That will be a very, very good show. And yeah, Young the Giant, you know, they've been around longer than you might think. They formed back in Irvine, California in 2004 under the name The Jakes. So if you knew The Jakes, you knew Young the Giant. And that was actually an acronym for the first letters of the original members' first names. And then they officially changed their name to Young the Giant in 2009 after signing with Roadrunner Records. And as I said, going to be over at Dillon Amphitheater this Friday night, the July 31st. And they've got brand new music out right now called Victory Garden. And this is, if you haven't heard this album, this is one you immediately need to go put on the old turntable. This is a great song off of this new album, Victory Garden. This is Bitter Fruit by Young the Giant.

Some Money Grabber by Fitz and the Tantrums coming at you on the Colorado Concert Calendar. Going to be playing this Friday, August 31st at the Strings Music Pavilion in Steamboat. And then Saturday, August 1st over at the Amphitheater at Phillips S. Park in Castle Rock. And how the band began was from one simple instrument for $50. In 2009, frontman Michael Fitzpatrick received a call from his ex-girlfriend about her neighbor selling a Con Electronic church organ for $50. He bought it immediately, had it moved into his apartment, wrote the band's first track, Breaking the Chains of Love, that very night of the moving of the organ. Within days, he recruited musicians to form the group. And just that next year, when recording their critically acclaimed 2010 album, Pick Up the Pieces, the band maintained a strict rule against using guitars. Instead, they rely completely on that vintage organ, a bass guitar, and a heavy horn section to generate those funky sounds of like Money Grabber that you just heard. They are a very interesting band. That'll be a fun show if you're heading out to Steamboat or to Castle Rock. How we doing there, y'all? DJ Scatter here, giving you the concert calendar of where you need to see music in this colorful state of ours. And again, thank you, See Lazy U, for sponsoring the show each week, dealing out those yeehaws and good times, and now dealing out good local community music. We appreciate that so much. Thank you. All right, y'all. This is where I'm going to be dipping my toes this weekend. Big festival, my third, going down at Del Norte, whichever you may call it. Rhythms on the Rio, July 30th through August 2nd. And what a lineup this year. Leftover Salmon with one of the sets doing a Jerry Garcia tribute. Two times Infamous String Dusters, Moon Tricks, Brothers Comatose, Clay Street Unit, Big Something, Boombox playing on Thursday, all kinds of great bands. And I do want to let y'all know, if you are heading down there on Thursday, that you can get in 11 a.m. to 6 p.m. or 11 a.m. to 8 p.m., depending on your exact ticket guideline. Time window, 11 to 6 or up to 8 p.m. for general check-in. No admissions after 8. I've had this problem. If you get there after 8, they ain't letting you in. You must have a Thursday early entry add-on ticket for that. But yeah, going to be a real good. If you haven't been there,

How about some infamous String Dusters for you right there with something off their brand new album? That was Working Man Blues. They've got a 2026 album out that is called 2020. So I'm sure they're going to be playing a lot of those new hits off or down on Rhythms in the Rio and the Del Norte. And yeah, they've been crushing it for a long time. And when I mean crushing it, they like in 2007, they had a clean sweep after their debut album of Fork in the Road. They won 3 major International Bluegrass Music Association awards in a single year: Album of the Year, Song of the Year, and Emerging Artist of the Year. And they've just kept it going. They won a Grammy for Best Bluegrass Album in 2018 and earned prior nominations in 2011 and for their Magic Number 9 song. So yeah, they're continuing to just crush it. This album's probably going to get a gabillion accolades as well. Probably win some awards, I bet. But yeah, go check out the new album 2020. That is a really good one. They're just picking it faster and singing it and all that good stuff. All right, this next band, if you haven't heard them, it's a Polyrhythmics, and they're a band out of Seattle, and they've kind of established themselves as a major powerhouse in the modern, what they would call a psych funk Afrobeat scene. And yeah, they weren't even going to really try to do it. They thought they would just kind of do a studio-only recording project. And then at their very first EP release party, the band was shocked to see the crowd go nuts on the dance floor. And they were, at that time, a popular local dance trend known as the Space Noodle was taking over Seattle. And witnessing the crowd do the dance convinced the members to immediately transition from studio to be a full-time touring band. And they are going to be doing their touring stuff. Free show alert, beep, beep, beep, beep, free show alert, Friday the 31st down at the Louisville Street Fair in downtown Louisville. And then Saturday, they're playing over at Cervantes Other Side. And they're going to have Adrian DeLeon helping them out, playing with them the whole night, Magnolia Boulevard opening. And if you don't know Adrian DeLeon, I'm sure I'm hopefully pronouncing that right. She's actually on this next EP song called Circles that I'm about to play. But she's an acclaimed LA-based professional vocalist, singer-songwriter, known for her super powerful, gritty, and soulful fusion of funk, soul, and R&B. And out of Ojai, California? O-J-A-I? I don't know. That's the first time I've ever heard of that city. But yeah, you're going to hear it on this one. This is Polyrhythmics with Adrian DeLeon with Circles. Brand new music coming at you right here on your Grand County Community Radio.

That's pretty much new music from Melissa Etheridge with a little co-write in there from Chris Stapleton with the song The Other Side of Blues from her now 17th studio album Rise. And it's been a while. This is her first collection of an entirely new original material since way back in 2019. It was released just back on March 27th, 2026 via Sun Records. So not too new, but not too old. And Melissa's going to be playing just with her on Friday, July 31st over at the Belly Up in Aspen, and then taking Saturday off to probably go enjoy the beauty and clean air of Colorado, because then she's coming back on Sunday, August 2nd. She's got a big old show, another compilation person. She's going to be playing with the Colorado Symphony and Wynonna Judd opening up, and I bet coming out to sing quite a few tunes as well. That'll be a really good show for all you Melissa Etheridge fans. Again, new song with her and Chris Stapleton, The Other Side of Blue. What's happening, y'all? It's DJ Scatter here, and now's about the time when I like to tell you how things are going right here with live music in Grand County. Lots of good live stuff happening. Thursday, once again, the battle. Not the battle, but where you live. What do you want to go see? Between two really good bands this Thursday, July 30th. Let's kick it off with what's happening over at Granby's Music and Market in Palomas Park. I'm really upset. It happens from 5 to 8. This amazing person I'm kind of obsessed with lately, usually, or as the last two times, been playing Rhythms on the Rio. Not going to make it this year, but his name is Johnny Mullinex. For those that went up and saw some of the ski-joring in Grand Lake this past winter, he was up there ripping it up, and he's going to do it again at Music and Market this Thursday. This is Desha County on your Grand County Community Radio and the Colorado Concert Calendar.

0: Yeah, thank you very much.
1: How about some Allman Brothers from my home city of Atlanta? That was live at the Atlanta International Pop Festival, July 3rd and 5th, 1970. And with Stormy Monday. And that was, or excuse me, not Stormy Monday, Don't Keep Me Wondering. Started to go into the next song there. And the reason I played that is because this Thursday at the Winter Park High Note over there in Rendezvous at Hideaway Park. You got Mr. Blue Sky happening. They are a band honoring the Allman Brothers family of bands. So if you want to, if you're an Allman Bros fan, that's where the party is going to be. How we doing, y'all? It's DJ Scatter. Hope y'all are getting some good ideas of where the good boogie of what you like and where you want to be dancing is. That's why I do a little bit of everything so that people know, hey, I don't like that kind of music. Oh, but I do like that music. I'm going to go see that live band. And right now I'm letting you know what's going on right here in Grand County. And here's a band you all should love this weekend. What do we have over at our buddies at Devil's Craft? Thursday, the 30th of July, game night and ticket giveaway. And I bet they're going to be giving away a ticket to the Saturday show. Free DJ Uptight show on Friday, the 31st of July to end the month. But then cranking up the month on a good rocking note. Saturday, August 1st, Drunken Heart's going to be taking the stage at Devil's Craft. That's going to be an amazing show. And they've got a new album out that's live at the Bluebird over there in Denver. I was out this show, and it was a burner. And this was especially good. And this is Wheels of the City on your Colorado concert calendar.
2: I guess some people need to hear this song a couple times.

like to thank Mr. Jack Kerouac for that song, for co-writing that with me.

That was the Durango Quartet and 2020 Winter Wondergrass Band Competition winner, High Country Hustle, with their song Happy People off their new 2026 album, New Old Roads. And they are some good pickers and singers. And they're going to be playing for free up at the Winter Park Sunspot Happy Hour. It happens all this summer from 4 to 7. You can get on that gondola for free, ride on up, see the beautiful views, and then go in and see some great live music. And High Country Hustle is going to be playing this Friday, July 31st, and then even more good stuff happening on Saturday, August 1st, Picking on the Dead going to be over at the Happy Hour in Sunspot. So yeah, get on that gondola, go see all the bikers and hear a little picking and singing. Let's look at some other things happening around here in Grand County. Big Trout Brewing, pizza and music night every Monday from 5 to 7. This coming Monday, August 3rd, the DNR Trail are going to be there. Partial In, I'm going to play the old Singing Cowgirl. She's a true cowgirl, but they got two shows happening over at the PI, otherwise known as the Partial In, Friday and Saturday. Friday, the 31st of July, Caitlin Tossin going to be playing at 7 p.m., and then Saturday, one of the Grand County, Sound of Grand County players, Mr. Orion Ilgner, going to be playing at 7 on Saturday, August 1st. And how about a little Caitlin for you? I always love her Cowgirl, Denver, Colorado stories. And this is one for sure. This is called Cowpoke.

Miss Caitlin Tosick singing about some cowpokes there. Going to be performing this Friday at the Partial M. Let's look at some other stuff happening this week. Grand Lake Lodge, Matty Brown doing his usual Sunday, August 2nd at 5 p.m., doing his little ditties that he does so well up there. Love you, Matty. Granby Ranch this Wednesday, the 29th, Three of Hearts, which is a blues band out of Denver. Sunday, Music on the Patio. It is a TBD. Cranks up at 11. It's always good over there. Head on over, get you a mimosa, and enjoy the live music. Wild Bear Tavern up in Grand Lake this Friday has live classic rock with On 40 happening from 5:30 to 9. Sunday, August 2nd, the Fungi is happening from 5:30 to 8:30. If you haven't had a chance to go check them out, you want to go do that. They are Get Down for sure. I was just talking to some of the members the other evening. And then over at Cooper Creek for their Friday Music on the Square, July 31st, Mother Daughter Blood Sugar playing over at 6 to 8 p.m. And then Saturday, part of the Saturday sessions happening at 4 p.m., Osborne and Key happening over at the Cooper Creek little area. And then and this band played over at Cooper Creek Friday. Heard it was a killer show. I know a lot of people were over at the Revel, but this band, talked to Patty. He said they had a blast over there. But next Tuesday, August 4th, they're going to be doing the Fraser Picnic in the Park. Our friend and yours, Liver Down the River. And how about a little Yeoman's Revenge to get your foot tapping here on the Colorado Concert Calendar?

Damn good pirate bluegrass. That was Yeoman's Revenge by Liver Down the River. Going to be over at the Fraser Picnic in the Park next week, August 4th. So go see them. I'm going to try to get in there before I have to get into the studio. Always fun times with them. What's shaking, y'all? It's DJ Scatter getting ready to wrap up the Colorado concert calendar here. Hope you guys have really enjoyed yourselves. Love where you're going to go see live music. So much good stuff to see right here in town and around colorful Colorado. There's another great little festival happening, the Keystone Bluegrass and Beer Festival. So if you like your hops and your hippie hops, it's not really, it's more picking than hip hop, but August 1st and 2nd, the Keystone Bluegrass and Beer Festival, which established way back there in 1996 and is the state of Colorado's longest running craft beer festival. Great lineup. Brothers Comatose, Mighty Holler, one of my favorites from back home, Larry Keel Experience, Drunken Heart String Band, and many, many more. Check out the website to see who all's playing, tickets, all that good stuff. Why don't I play a little Brothers Comatose, who are also going to be, as I said, at the Rhythms on the Rio. They got some new music out, too. Here's a little bit of Dance Upon Your Grave. Going to close up the Colorado concert calendar for this week. Don't worry, be opening it right back up next week. Well, hopefully I'm out, but somebody hopefully will be opening it back up. But we'll figure it out. This is the Brothers Comatose, Dance Upon Your Grave, right here on your Grand County Community Radio and the Colorado Concert Calendar.

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4: How are we doing out there? Howdy, howdy, Grand County and beyond. It's DJ Scatter. Just closed up the books on the Colorado concert calendar, and it was a good one. So much good live music to be a part of. Thanks again, Sea Lazy U Ranch, for always sponsoring it, always bringing in my voice to the masses, and for supporting community radio. Couldn't do it without y'all. Thank you, thank you. All right, y'all, I got about 30 more minutes in the studio here. If you want to hear some, want to hear your name, want to hear a song, 970-726-KFFR. That's 970-726-5337. I'm going to play the band that absolutely blew the doors, not just off of Music and Market 2 weeks ago, but they blew them off so hard that they had to go get more doors, put them in the Lariat, and then blow those doors off. Good job, DJ Coop, for making a double shot of this up-and-coming badass band. This is Saint Cecilia with Terracotta Walls.

That was some Black Keys for you from their 2016 release Rubber Factory with Act Nice and Gentle. That's words to live by. Before that, this band I've been following, hearing them all around. I love them, called Little Barry out of the UK. More Bad Miles of Road, brand new music off their album Gravity Freeze. And kicked it all off with that French Costa Rican originating band, the Saint Cecilia, with Terracotta Walls. I'm DJ Scatter, got the Tuesday Night Scatter tunes going for you for about 15 minutes or so. If you want to hear some, give a holler up the station, 970-726-KFFR. That's 970-726-5337. How about a little Rufus Thomas with Jump Back for you to kick it off?

That was some Beck and Sierra Ferro with Brian. New music by Beck called Ride Lonesome. And they're both going to be at Red Rocks coming up. Not together, unfortunately. But Sierra's going to be there in just a couple weeks, August 12th, over at the Big Orange Stones in Morrison. And then Beck, I'll be there playing on October 1st. So going to be putting out, I've heard some of his new music there, some of the old funky greats. I mean, anytime Beck performs, maybe Sierra will show up. That would be amazing. That'd be super cool. All right, y'all, I'm DJ Scatter. I'm done with the old Scatter tunes for the night. Hope everybody had a good time. Tuned into the Colorado Concert Calendar. Got some great ideas of where the good stuff's doing and happening. I'm out next week. Going to be down traveling around. Be at Rhythms this on the Rio this weekend. Hope you're doing something fun, too. I'll see you in 2 weeks. Stay warm. Stay cool. See y'all.

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Hey there, Grand County. This is JP from Grand County Weather giving you your forecast for Tuesday, July 28th. Some heavier fog formed last night following those late evening showers and storms that pushed across the county. But as that fog lifts up, we will be priming ourselves for yet another day of some stronger or even possibly severe storms going into this afternoon and evening. Similar deal for tomorrow. However, we could have a few more rounds of those heavier showers and storms as this will be the last day of that moisture rolling through. And on that last day, it always seems like some extra rounds of showers and storms are squeezed out before the moisture leaves our area. So the next 2 days, just keep an eye on the skies for moderate to heavy rain, gusty winds, lightning, small hail, even some flash flooding possible from these storms. Again, as some of them could be strong, maybe even severe at times. Going into Thursday, though, we will still have some isolated, maybe scattered activity going into the afternoon and evening hours, but that will be the last day of some actual action for at least this weekend as we do resume a nice little heat wave. This will actually be the third heat wave where we could actually break that 94 degree all-time record high recorded within Grand County. So just keep cool, keep hydrated. It's going to be a warm one this coming weekend. Hopefully we don't break that record. However, it looks like it could be possible once again. Good thing for this upcoming heat wave, though, is that there should be some afternoon clouds giving us some natural shade going into the afternoon and evening hours. However, it will just be that warm where it won't really help us out that much. For latest information and for more specifics, always check out my Facebook page, Grand County Weather, or you can tune in to my show every Sunday from 3 to 5 p.m.

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Just kidding.

0: Brother Eldon Shamlin, would you play me some chords on that fine Stratocaster guitar you got there, sir? Are you with me, Johnny Gimble?
1: You bet, Marty.
0: Miss Cindy Cashdollar, would you take us off on an old song called Misery? It goes 1, 2, 3, 4.

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0: You know, Jerry Douglas has never been afraid of technology, but that is the first, what you just saw here tonight. He accidentally stepped on that thing of Pete's, the phase shifter last night, and then...
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I love living in Grand County because it's a super small town.

0: Well, the transition is to love. You go back to love again. You understand where somebody's having a problem with your trip or whatever trip they're having a problem with, and you try to bring it together. You try not to cause division. You try to make it as a cosmos. It's a cosmos. Then it unfolds like a flower. It just keeps unfolding. Time keeps moving on. Instead of someone saying, no, man, we're going to do like, we're going to become fascists. We're going to do it this way. And you said, no, we're moving on. And I hope I see you later where everybody's okay. And that's the human race. When there's total enlightenment, there will be peace. The world will be in bliss when there's total enlightenment. So enlightenment is knowledge. As much knowledge as you can get people to seek and understand, you know? And it's mankind, it's me and you, it's us that do it. But we have to call it to a line. We say, look, I'm not gonna go kick that guy's ass. That happened 10 years ago. I wish him all the luck in the world. That's love, you know, or compassion, or
1: mercy.
0: What's that?
1: Mercy.
0: Mercy.
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Dan, get up, you ornery cuss, or you'll be the death of us. I'm so weary, but I'll help you if I can. All right, Dan, perhaps it's best that we stop a while and rest. For it's still 100 yards to Marianne.

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He'd have made it, but he just couldn't leave old Dan. Yes, they found him there on the plains, his hands froze to the reins. He was just 100 yards from Mary Ann.

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0: 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Jah live, children. 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Yeah!
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1: And this is Amy. And when we're not hanging out in the Roaring Fork Valley, we're chilling with you all in Fraser, Colorado.
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The end.

It's time for the Grand County Fishing Report. Summer fishing has remained good as water temperatures continue to rise on the lakes and rivers. Afternoon thunderstorms and rain are becoming more frequent. This time of year, look to be on the water early and off before the lightning and storms roll through the area. Lake Granby. Stillwater Boat Ramp is open 6 a.m. to 8 p.m. until August 4th, then launching will move to Sunset Ramp. Water temperatures are in the upper 60s to low 70s. Water level is at 30 feet below full. Lake trout fishing remains good. Target 70 to 85 feet of water. Glow-colored lures have been working best. Grand Lake. Boat ramps are open 6 a.m. to 8 p.m. Fishing for all species is fair. The best bite remains very early. Rocky areas and inlets with silver and blue MEP spinners for rainbows and browns. Willow Creek is flowing at 4 CFS. Good action for rainbow trout and brook trout. Hopper dropper rig with the small brassy has been working well. Pay attention to the water temperature. It's been good in the mornings, but hitting 68 degrees in the afternoon on the warmer days. That concludes today's report. Good luck out there, anglers. 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

0: I'm very excited. It's a short, run for us. Real short little run. Because I need to get back. I need to get back to Bodega Bay. Because it's very close to tuna season. The warm water comes in within 30 to 50 miles, and then we go out and chase albacore around. And it's somewhat the inspiration for this next song. So I know you people up here in Seattle don't know much about fishing and things like that. They didn't like that, did they?
1: I think they took it personal.
0: Yeah.

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1: 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And it's a lovely marriage of words and music, written by Stephen Sondheim.

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century in the arrival of friendly fascism. Regrettably, millions will die as before. But just think of the tremendous selection and savings you'll gain. Of course, the loss of freedom and democracy are tragedies, I know. But consider the entertainment value contained within. And to remind you, it is you, the people, who have mandated this course of our fate.

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1: This is Chica Changa from Redstone, Colorado. 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

It's time for the Grand County Fishing Report. Summer fishing has remained good as water temperatures continue to rise on the lakes and rivers. Afternoon thunderstorms and rain are becoming more frequent. This time of year, look to be on the water early and off before the lightning and storms roll through the area. Lake Granby. Stillwater Boat Ramp is open 6 a.m. to 8 p.m. until August 4th, then launching will move to Sunset Ramp. Water temperatures are in the upper 60s to low 70s. Water level is at 30 feet below full. Lake trout fishing remains good. Target 70 to 85 feet of water. Glow-colored lures have been working best. Grand Lake. Boat ramps are open 6 a.m. to 8 p.m. Fishing for all species is fair. The best bite remains very early. Rocky areas and inlets with silver and blue MEP spinners for rainbows and browns. Willow Creek is flowing at 4 CFS. Good action for rainbow trout and brook trout. Hopper dropper rig with the small brassy has been working well. Pay attention to the water temperature. It's been good in the mornings, but hitting 68 degrees in the afternoon and the warmer days. That concludes today's report. Good luck out there, anglers. 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

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She cried a boogie gala. 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Lord, don't hold no beer.

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1: I just finished an excellent meeting with President Trump. When I say excellent, it's not just lip service.
0: President Trump and Israeli Prime Minister Benjamin Netanyahu met at the White House Tuesday for their first meeting since the two nations launched their war on Iran 5 months ago. The meeting comes as the Israeli military expands operations in the occupied West Bank and continues to carry out deadly attacks in Gaza. We'll speak with Francesca Albanese, UN Special Rapporteur on the occupied Palestinian territory. Then we look at the cyclospora outbreak and the biggest measles outbreak in 35 years in the United States. This comes after the Trump administration made sweeping cuts to public health programs. We'll speak to the former chief medical officer at the CDC, Dr. Deborah Howery. She resigned in protest last year.
2: Secretary Kennedy censored CDC science, politicized its processes, and stripped leaders of independence. I could not, in good conscience, remain under those conditions.
0: Then to the cockroach movement in India, where weeks of protests by hundreds of thousands of young people led to the resignation of India's education minister. But now the Modi government is continuing to crack down on protesters.
3: While many of us are celebrating the resignation of the education minister, many students across the country who participated in the protests are facing a witch hunt.
0: All that and more coming up. Welcome to Democracy Now!, democracynow.org, The War and Peace Report. I'm Amy Goodman. France and Spain are racing to contain wildfires amidst a heat wave that has temperatures soaring to 42 degrees Celsius. That's up to 107 degrees Fahrenheit. More than 360,000 people have been evacuated so far. On Tuesday, French authorities evacuated 4,000 more people from tourist sites along its Atlantic coast. It's the largest peacetime evacuation in France's history. Earlier this month, 13 people died in a blaze in southern Spain. This is a resident of El Tiemblo, Spain.
4: This has affected my heart because I have had heart surgery. That is how it has affected me. I've had to bear the rest, bottom my emotions, and keep on going. I have to help my neighbors.
0: In Japan, at least 18 people have been killed after a powerful 7.1 magnitude earthquake struck the southwestern part of the country Monday. Rescue efforts continue at a collapsed shopping mall. An explosion ripped through the mall about an hour after the earthquake. In Uganda, the country's health minister declared the country Ebola-free Tuesday. The latest outbreak of the disease had infected 20 people, killing two. Since 2000, Uganda suffered multiple outbreaks of the disease. Meanwhile, Ebola continues to spread in the Democratic Republic of Congo, with the government reporting over 3,300 cases and more than 1,400 deaths. In Washington, D.C., Israeli Prime Minister Benjamin Netanyahu and Ukrainian President Volodymyr Zelensky attended a memorial service for South Carolina's Republican Senator Lindsey Graham. They also had meetings with President Trump. After his meeting, Netanyahu posted a video boasting he had, quote, one of the best conversations, unquote, with President Trump. Meanwhile, in an unusual move, President Trump did not invite the press in for a photo op or questions after their meeting. Since Trump returned to office, Netanyahu's made seven trips to U.S. Protesters gathered near the White House.
5: And he is the reason for the illegal war that has started on my homeland of Iran that is also currently being bombarded. And every time he comes to visit, our people, our countries get bombarded again. And we are here to make sure that our voices are heard. And he knows that we don't want him here. He is not welcome here. We know that he's a war criminal. We want bombs to stop falling on our people.
0: Meanwhile, on Capitol Hill, the Senate voted to confirm Jay Clayton as the director of national intelligence Tuesday, with all Republicans supporting his nomination and all Democrats voting against it. During the confirmation hearings, Clayton repeatedly refused to say Joe Biden won the 2020 election and declined to say that Trump had lost. Negotiations between the U.S. and Iran have stalled as Iran rejected a proposal to evenly divide control of the Strait of Hormuz. This is Iran's deputy foreign minister.
1: We told them explicitly that under no circumstances are they permitted to do so. We said that if any warships approach the Strait of Hormuz for this purpose, or if they bring equipment or any vessel or any other assets for mine-clearing operations near the Strait of Hormuz, they will be considered legitimate targets by the Islamic Republic of Iran.
0: Despite the lull in fighting, Iran launched multiple ballistic missiles towards a U.S. military base in Jordan Tuesday. The U.S. Central Command called it an attempted surprise attack. This comes amidst new reporting from Reuters that China is expected to deliver shoulder-fired air defense missile launchers to Iran within weeks. Meanwhile, Saudi Arabia joined the U.S. in striking what they said were Iranian proxies in Iraq Tuesday. In Yemen, Iranian-backed Houthi rebels claimed to have launched a missile attack on a Saudi oil tanker Tuesday. The U.S. walked out of a U.N. Security Council meeting Tuesday during the French ambassador's remarks. It comes after France blasted the U.S. for voting against extending Volker Türk's term as U.N. High Commissioner for Human Rights. After the vote Friday, France's U.N. mission posted on X, quote, "The U.S. used to be a beacon of human rights, not anymore. Today, it stands alongside North Korea, Nicaragua, Mali, and Russia, isolated, and the world no longer listens to it," France posted on X. In Iran, human rights groups say authorities have hanged two people who participated in anti-government protests back in January. The two men executed Tuesday were Amir Hossein Safari and Abolfazi Sepahai. Video verified by the New York Times show large crowds of protesters gathering near the site of the public executions. In Gaza, at least one person was killed and over a dozen wounded in an Israeli strike that destroyed a mosque surrounded by tents of displaced Palestinian families. Video footage shows Israeli jets striking the Al-Mutakin Mosque in Gaza City Tuesday, igniting a powerful explosion. 60 Palestinians released from Israeli prisons returned to Gaza, showing signs of severe injuries and starvation, with some of them so fragile they were unable to walk. The men were detained across Israel's most notorious prisons, Ofer, Negev, and Sdeit Haiman, many held for more than a year, and recounted brutal beatings and other forms of torture by Israeli soldiers. In Israel, activists protesting against settler violence in the occupied West Bank clashed with police in Tel Aviv Tuesday. It comes as Defense Minister Israel Katz announced that he's ordered the IDF to take over a fourth refugee camp in the West Bank and expel its Palestinian residents. This is Eli Levin, a protester from Haifa.
6: The reason I'm here today is because what we have seen coming out of the West Bank just the past week, but the past months and years, is horrifying, it's immoral, and we believe that it is endangering not only Palestinians who are witnessing ethnic cleansing and the evacuation of their homes, but it's also endangering all of us.
0: A federal judge has ordered the release from ICE custody of one of the key witnesses in the fatal shooting of Lorenzo Salgado Araujo, the 52-year-old Mexican father killed by an ICE agent July 7th in Houston. Jose Trinidad Rojas Pliego must be released within 48 hours, the judge ruled. He was one of the three passengers in the van driven by Salgado the morning of the fatal shooting. Two other key witnesses, including his younger brother Victor, remain in an ICE jail. Community organizers Tuesday again disrupted a Houston City Council meeting. Salgado Araujo's eldest son, Ronaldo, addressed the council demanding justice for his father and an end to the collaboration between Houston police and ICE.
7: How will you show up for the rest of the immigrant community here in Houston to make sure that what happened to my dad, Lorenzo Salgado Araujo, doesn't happen to any of them? This isn't a partisan issue. This is an issue of right and wrong, and this wrong needs to be addressed. Every single one of you council members have immigrants living in your district. How will you protect them?
0: This comes as Reuters reports more than 12,000 people have been detained after the Office of Refugee Resettlement provided personal information on unaccompanied migrant children, as well as their parents and sponsors, to federal immigration agents. Since January of last year, ORR has shared more than 460,000 leads to immigration authorities. Meanwhile, the New York Times has found ICE arrests have surged at airports nationwide as the TSA, the Transportation Security Administration, expands its collaboration with ICE. Wired reports a longtime Department of Homeland Security official has resigned over what he described as Trump's brazen corruption and the quote-unquote war on immigrants. Mark Rosenblum served as executive director of the Office of Homeland Security Statistics, where he led efforts to publish information on immigration arrests and deportations. DHS stopped issuing that data after Trump returned to office. Rosenblum said on a LinkedIn post, quote, "It'll come as no surprise that I'm thrilled to end my relationship with the current administration. Between the war on immigrants, the war on feds, and the war on facts, not to mention the crazy war in Iran and the brazen corruption, I just need a change," he said. President Trump's reportedly pressuring Health Secretary Robert F. Kennedy Jr. to more aggressively push for policies that would further slash childhood vaccination recommendations. The Wall Street Journal reported the issue came up during a lunch back in May at Trump's National Golf Club in Northern Virginia when Trump confronted RFK Jr. on why he wasn't doing more to probe a widely debunked link between childhood vaccinations and autism. At the time, Trump reportedly told Kennedy he believed the secretary, quote, had the yips, unquote, to reduce the number of vaccinations for children. Lobbyists and Department of Health and Human Services staffers reportedly told the Journal Trump may replace Kennedy with Centers for Medicare and Medicaid Services Chief Dr. Mehmet Oz if RFK Jr. fails to fulfill the demands. Separately, Anthony Fauci, the former veteran director of the National Institute of Allergy and Infectious Diseases, is expected to testify at a Senate hearing today on the COVID-19 pandemic. And in Peru, Keiko Fujimori has been sworn in as president. She's the daughter of the former dictator, Alberto Fujimori, who spent years in prison for crimes against humanity committed during the 1990s. Protesters took to the streets of Lima.
8: President Keiko Fujimori does not represent us, ladies and gentlemen. What is happening right now in Peru is monstrous. We cannot live like this with this government that she has brought in today. And Mr. Rospi Gliosi has passed new laws, and they do not represent us, ladies and gentlemen. This is why we are here in the streets. Today they kill us. Today they murder us. Today they extort us. That is why we're in the streets.
0: And those are some of the headlines. This is Democracy Now!, democracynow.org, the War and Peace Report. I'm Amy Goodman with Anjali Kamat, longtime Democracy Now! Producer who's back with us after many years producing and co-hosting. Welcome, Anjali.
9: I'm delighted to be back. Thank you. And welcome to all our viewers and listeners from across the country and around the world. President Trump and Israeli Prime Minister Benjamin Netanyahu met at the White House Tuesday for their first meeting since the two nations jointly attacked Iran 5 months ago. Trump and Netanyahu met for 90 minutes, but they did not appear together to make public comments. Netanyahu posted a short video after the meeting.
1: I just finished an excellent meeting with President Trump. When I say excellent, it's not just lip service. A conversation with full partnership, mutual support, understanding of the common goal to ensure that Iran does not have nuclear weapons and other goals as well. This is one of the best conversations I have had with the President of the United States, our friend, President Donald Trump.
0: After their meeting, both Trump and Netanyahu attended the funeral of Republican Senator Lindsey Graham. Meanwhile, protesters in Washington gathered near the White House to condemn Netanyahu's visit. This is an Iranian-American activist named Bita.
5: And he is the reason for the illegal war that has started on my homeland of Iran that is also currently being bombarded. And every time he comes to visit, our people, our countries get bombarded again. And we are here to make sure that our voices are heard. And he knows that we don't want him here. He is not welcome here. We know that he's a war criminal. We want bombs to stop falling on our people.
9: Netanyahu's visit comes as Israel is escalating its military operations in the occupied West Bank, where there's been a surge in settler violence. On Tuesday, Defense Minister Israel Katz announced that he's ordered the IDF to take over a fourth refugee camp in the West Bank and expel its Palestinian residents. Israel is also continuing to carry out deadly attacks in Gaza, where a severe humanitarian crisis is unceasing. The Trump administration allowed Netanyahu into the United States, even though the International Criminal Court issued an arrest warrant for Netanyahu for war crimes in Gaza.
10: We're joined now by a top UN official who's been barred from visiting the United States due to her public criticism of Israel. Francesca Albanese is the UN Special Rapporteur on the occupied Palestinian territory. She's been under sweeping U.S. sanctions for most of the past year. A judge lifted them briefly, then they were reimposed. She's also author of the new book, When the World Sleeps, Stories, Words, and Wounds of Palestine. Francesca, thank you so much for being with us from Italy. If you can start off, I mean, this was unusual yesterday. I think it was Netanyahu's seventh visit to Washington since Trump returned to the White House. It was his first since the beginning of the U.S. and Israel's attack on Iran. And interestingly, though we see a video of Netanyahu saying it was the best conversation they ever had, Trump, in a rare move, did not invite reporters into the White House for either a photo op or conversations afterwards. And apparently the conversation was about Iran. In Israel, the Israeli military has launched major operations in the occupied West Bank. The Israeli defense minister, as we just said, saying they're taking over a fourth Palestinian refugee camp. Can you assess the situation and the significance of this meeting?
11: Thank you for having me, Amy. Having an ICC wanted in the White House again just corroborates the charges of complicity leveled at the U.S. administration. This is bullying in a sort of a formal diplomatic suit. But again, since Netanyahu's last visit to the U.S., the list of crimes that have happened, that Israeli army, but also Israeli civilians, have committed against the Palestinians has just grown longer and more documented by Israeli and Palestinian human rights organizations and UN Commission of Inquiries, other committees, myself and other special rapporteurs. What does it mean? You know, I often hear the argument that the United States is not a member to the ICC. It doesn't matter. It doesn't mean that they have to extend protection to a fugitive from international law, which is what's happening. At the same time, this is not just a fugitive. This is an accomplice to other violations of international law that the U.S. is committing itself against Iran and against Palestinians in many ways. So what does it tell us in a nutshell? That the United States is actively contributing to make the international criminal law architecture that it has been building from Nuremberg, the Nuremberg trials, up until now, crumble on our head. And this is this should make no one happy, including U.S. citizens who think that they have nothing to do with it or with Israel and Palestine. This is everyone's business.
9: Francesca, I want to turn to a clip of New York City Mayor Zoran Mamdani. Last week in a video message, he called on the U.S. government to arrest Israeli Prime Minister Benjamin Netanyahu precisely because of this arrest warrant issued by the International Criminal Court.
12: As I've said, I agree with the ICC that Benjamin Netanyahu should be arrested and tried for his crimes, as I do for anyone else charged by the ICC. My administration has reviewed every avenue available under applicable law to determine whether New York City could execute the International Criminal Court's arrest warrant if Benjamin Netanyahu came here. It is clear that we do not have the independent legal authority to enforce this warrant. The federal government, however, does, and I call on them to join the ICC and execute this warrant. And I want to be equally clear. Benjamin Netanyahu is not welcome in New York City, nor is any other war criminal at large.
9: Francesca, Prime Minister Netanyahu said in an interview on Fox News in response that Mamdani was, quote, fomenting hate. And you posted an X as Netanyahu was en route to the U.S. that, quote, Italy, France, Greece did it again. Three Rome Statute parties opened their airspace to the fugitive Netanyahu in breach of their obligation to cooperate with the ICC. I call on competent authorities to investigate possible complicity. Talk about what you're calling on countries to do, including the United States.
11: Very simple. No double standards. Apply international law as it is. It's paraphrasing Rosa Luxemburg. It's either the rule of law or it's barbarism. I do agree with what New York mayor has just said, and not out of sympathy, but because what he said is legally right and is morally compulsory. And we cannot keep on looking idle or standing idle in the face of impunity. This is why at the beginning of this interview, when you asked me what I think of this visit by ICC wanted Benjamin Netanyahu, it's bullying in diplomatic suit, because I mean, the New York mayor might not have the power to enforce an arrest or another state, and still he called upon competent authorities, federal authorities, to do so. It doesn't matter that it doesn't happen today because there is someone who prefers to abide by the law of might rather than a rule of law. We need to keep on voicing dissent in conformity with international law. This is what I keep on doing from within Europe as a European. It doesn't matter if they ridicule me, if they mount hatred campaign or smear campaign against me. My skin has grown thicker, as I think everyone who's dealing with justice and human rights. And at the same time, we need to recall the obligations that these states, including, as I said, Greece, Italy and France have. This is the third time, if my count is correct, that these three countries authorized flights of ICC wanted Netanyahu over their airspace. Making all of us, all European, French, German, Greece, Greek and Italian citizens accomplices, even morally. This is unacceptable. And this is why there should be an investigation over the authorities who allowed it. It looks small in the context of a genocide, but every action matters, as every crime matters and will be accounted for.
9: Francesca, let's go to the West Bank. I mean, you recently posted on social media that pogroms against defenseless civilians are happening all over the West Bank while Gaza is under fire. Israeli civilians and army joining forces. It's not just Netanyahu, you wrote, and a few rotten apples. This is Israel.
11: Absolutely. And look at what Israelis themselves are saying. I want to point to the fact that an increasing number of Israeli organizations, political forces, journalists have been sounding the alarm for over a year, and especially in recent days, that the situation is out of control. A few days ago, a Land for All coalition said the Israeli forces cannot keep control, cannot ensure protection of anyone, because the settlers, who are the settlers? These are Israeli civilians who behave like thugs, who behave like squads, who have been killing and beating, attacking Palestinian families and properties. And they are completely unleashed, supported by the army. Look, I've been investigating. I was no expert on the occupied Palestinian territory until 4 years ago. I was an expert on the question of Palestine. And now I know what happens in Gaza, the West Bank and East Jerusalem better than anything else, because this is what I do. I look at it every day. And in a time of genocide, I cannot let it go. And I can tell you, the pogroms have been a constant feature of settlers, armed Israeli civilians since before October 2023. Just in 2023, before October 7, there were 12 pogroms, meaning attacks by armed squads, Israeli civilian squads attacking Palestinian villages, and everyone seemed not to care. It's better we pay attention now because the situation has gone out of control. And I keep on saying, I'm not just talking for the Palestinians, I'm talking for everyone in that land, including Israelis, who clearly see what's happening. But unfortunately, the weight of the pro-Israel and the pro-apartheid lobbies is just too strong for their voices to be heard.
10: I wanted to very quickly ask you, I mean, you have the opposition leader, Lapid, saying, this is not you, Francesca Albanese, this is him saying, I never thought that in my lifetime we would talk about Jewish terrorism, but this is Jewish terror, he said, about Israeli settlers in the West Bank. And of course, you then have Israeli soldiers who are working with Israeli settlers.
11: I had missed that. Thank you, Emmy. And well, finally, me and Lapid agree. And the thing is that this should have been said months and years ago. But the fact that Lapid says that proves that the situation has gone out of control. And again, it's not just Netanyahu. Half of the governments incite colonization. I don't read Hebrew, but I've been receiving screenshots of chats in Hebrew by Israeli activists and academics who keep on sounding the alarm. And they say they are calling for blood. They say no house units, but blood. Now, I just want to remind, in closing, that the West Bank, as well as Gaza and East Jerusalem, are illegally occupied. There is no possibility for Israel settlers or soldiers to invoke self-defense there because the International Court of Justice has ordered Israel to dismantle the occupation. So I really encourage every U.S. citizen with that place at heart, but also with U.S. values at heart, not to turn your eyes and your gaze away, because this is happening. The U.S. support to this criminal endeavor is happening with your taxpayers' money.
10: Very quickly, we just have 20 seconds. Your comment on the U.S. walking out of the U.N. Security Council meeting Tuesday during the French ambassador's remarks coming after France blasted the U.S. for voting against extending Volker Türk's term as U.N. High Commissioner for Human Rights. France saying on X, the U.S. used to be a beacon of human rights, not anymore. Francesca Albanese.
11: Well, I don't think that U.S. used to be a beacon of human rights, absolutely, but surely it was much better than that, and clearly is no longer. Not only that, now it's really leading a campaign from the Board of Peace, whatever it is, to where it stands on Venezuela, Cuba, and Israel or Iran. It's leading a campaign to dismantle the multilateral order that was conceived, including through the U.S. support, in the aftermath of World War II.
10: Francesca Albanese, UN Special Rapporteur on the Occupied Palestinian Territory, her new book, When the World Sleeps, Stories, Words, and Wounds of Palestine. Coming up, the Cyclospora outbreak. Thousands are experiencing this parasite around the United States and the biggest measles outbreak in 35 years. What does this have to do with the DOGE sweeping cuts to public health programs? We'll speak with the former medical officer at the CDC. Stay with us.

0: Hog of the Forsaken by the late folk musician Michael Hurley in our Democracy Now! Studio. This is Democracy Now!, democracynow.org. I'm Amy Goodman with Anjali Kamat.
1: More than 11,000 people across 41 states in the country have been sickened by the foodborne parasite cyclosporiasis. Food safety experts have tracked one pocket of the outbreak that sickened 2,000 people and sent 98 to the hospital to iceberg lettuce grown in Mexico and distributed by food giant Taylor Farms, the largest produce supplier in the United States. Recall lettuce was distributed and sold in at least 27 states. The numbers of cases are still climbing, and all sources of contamination in these latest outbreaks may never be identified. A key part of the food safety system in the United States is the FDA's Food Net Surveillance Program, which is a collaboration between the federal government and state agencies. When billions of dollars in public health funding were slashed at the beginning of the Trump administration, Food Net stopped its mandatory tracking for cyclospora and five other pathogens, including listeria, a bacteria that is fatal in 30% of cases. Mass government layoffs are also a factor. The CDC lab that specializes in the cyclospora parasite was reduced from a team of 11 to just 3.
0: Meanwhile, the resurgence of the measles that began last year has reached a 35-year high with at least 2,300 cases, 3 deaths, including 2 children. The CDC set a goal in 1978 to eliminate measles in the United States and achieved eradication status in the year 2000, following decades of vaccination efforts. This year, the U.S. will lose that status. There's so much to discuss when it comes to public health in the United States right now. For more, we're joined by Deborah Howery. She's the former chief medical officer at the CDC, resigned in August last year in protest over political interference at the agency and the firing of the CDC director, Susan Menares. Dr. Howery's a board-certified emergency physician professor at Emory University Rollins School of Public Health. Well, it looks like it's a real blank show here in the United States, Dr. Howery. But if you can start off by explaining what cyclosporiasis is, how it has spread, and if you think it is related to the massive cuts, the staff at the CDC, what almost a third have been laid off or fired or have left since the Trump administration came into office.
2: Absolutely. Well, so cyclospora is a parasite. And it is found in foods such as lettuce, vegetables, cilantro, and certain fruits. And we see it every year, usually a couple hundred cases. And by washing foods, you know, really well, and certainly cooking them to temperatures over 150 degrees, you can prevent a lot of these cases. But what has happened this time is, because there have been significant cuts to CDC and FDA, and as part of Food Net, they are no longer tracking it mandatorily. We don't have as good of a really a lens on what is happening. And so we've seen, you know, close to 11,000 confirmed or suspected cases now. That is, you know, 4 to 5 times more than I am aware of. And what is concerning about this is, you know, it's not just a simple food poisoning. It can be diarrhea that can last for several weeks. It needs to be treated by antibiotics, and several people have been hospitalized by it.
1: And Dr. Howery, can you explain more what Food Net is and what the problems are when you stop this long-term tracking?
2: So Food Net was really kind of like, I talk about CDC as disease detectives. And so it was a system that, you know, tracked, states would report if they had several different pathogens like E. coli, Salmonella, you know, many of those, you know, food poisonings that, you know, we're very familiar with. And cyclospora was one of those. But when funding levels did not keep up with what was needed to maintain it, you know, several of these pathogens were cut. At the same time, as we've seen with USAID funding, that funded a lot of the malaria and parasitic work at CDC, and those cuts had an impact. That, coupled with, you know, the DOGE cuts to overall CDC workforce, really has just left our country hampered in being able to detect and respond to these outbreaks.
1: Last week, Health and Human Services Secretary Robert F. Kennedy Jr. defended the Trump administration's handling of the cyclospora outbreak that sickened thousands of people nationwide. He was questioned by ABC News reporter Elizabeth Schultz last week.
3: We do have the outbreak under control. We have done extensive forensics, epidemiological forensics, and we've identified the source of the outbreak. We and the companies that are involved have implemented a recall.
4: In response to some of the criticism that the cuts to the federal agencies under your leadership has slowed the response to the outbreak?
3: Those criticisms are invalid. We've had no cuts in our surveillance program.
1: Dr. Howery, what do you think of RFK Jr.'s response? Do you trust him? I mean, the number of scientists working on this at the CDC has dropped from 11 to 3. Who do you hold responsible?
2: So I would invite the secretary to actually meet with the CDC scientists and come to CDC and get a briefing. When I was chief medical officer there, we never spoke to him about measles or avian influenza, Ebola. We offered to brief the secretary. He doesn't really have a good, I think, understanding of what CDC does and where the cuts are. I recall last year he talked about mistakes were made when people that did lead were laid off, and those scientists were eventually brought back. I don't know how he can say cyclospora is under control when there's over 10,000 cases. It's in greater than 30 states. And you look at other infectious disease outbreaks. The U.S. is really at a tipping point when you look at measles, whooping cough, all these vaccine-preventable diseases as well. And the secretary is responsible for this.
0: So if you can talk about measles and the significance of the fact that the CDC set it as its goal, what, like more than half a century ago, to eliminate measles, achieve that status a quarter of a century ago, and now this year we'll lose that status of eradication, that we're talking about a surge in measles and what this means, Dr. Howery, and how it relates to these cuts.
2: So unfortunately, you know, the secretary has promoted a lot of misinformation around vaccines, and specifically about the measles vaccine. During the middle of an outbreak, he talked about the vaccine having fetal parts in it and promoted things like vitamins as well as therapies that weren't licensed for measles, such as antibiotics and steroids. That's not what parents and the U.S. public needs to hear in the middle of an outbreak. Measles is highly contagious, and we have seen several outbreaks across the United States with now a record number of cases in over 30 years. What's concerning to me is it's not a harmless childhood disease. We've seen several hundred hospitalizations. Children are missing school, and several have died. Many years from now, we will also see that some will go on to develop a brain infection and die, and many will have their immune memory wiped out. So this is not a harmless disease. It has long-term consequences.
0: Speaking about vaccines on another issue, I mean, you have very interestingly, Anthony Fauci's testifying before the Senate on the U.S. response to the COVID-19 pandemic. And then you have this expose in the Wall Street Journal that President Trump is reportedly pressuring RFK Jr., the health secretary, to more aggressively push for policies that would further slash childhood vaccine recommendations, reporting that the issue came up during a lunch in May when Trump confronted RFK on why he isn't doing more to probe a widely debunked link between childhood vaccines and autism. Many might have thought it was RFK who was pushing this, but in fact, Trump is putting pressure on him and even weighing sacking him, firing him. What are your thoughts about this and the core issue of the connection between vaccines and autism?
2: So vaccines and autism has been widely studied. It's been probably one of the most studied things when it comes to autism. I think autism is a serious problem in this country, and we should be doing more to study it. But something that's been studied for over 30 years and has not been found linked to autism is not where I'd be spending taxpayer money. I'd be spending it on things like environmental factors, looking at genetic predispositions, other infectious diseases. We need to seriously study autism. I think when you have a finding you want and you're backwalking it to really get the science to fit the data, that's not how we should be doing things. Science is about having a hypothesis, a question, investigating it, and then finding out what the cause is, not doing that backwards like the secretary does. Although the report said that President Trump was pushing the secretary to do this, I don't know that, but what I can tell you is the secretary, you know, for a decade, has been anti-vax and, you know, has sued the CDC and fired all the vaccine committee members. So I really don't think he needs any encouragement from the president to do this.
0: And Dr. Harry, if you could explain again for our listeners and viewers why you quit last year.
2: I quit because I saw vaccine preventable deaths going up. I saw political interference in the work we were doing. I saw programs being dismantled, and I was concerned for the health of Americans in this country, so I could not stand by.
1: And you saved your emails, Dr. Harry. Can you talk about that?
2: Yes. So just, you know, as good clinical practice or as being a capstone official, the role that I had at CDC, my emails are preserved. And so when there were conversations to where I had concerns about conflicts of interest, how decisions were being made, or just so that we could track, you know, institutional memory, I documented all of that. And when I had concerns, I certainly raised them both verbally and in writing.
0: Finally, Dr. Howery, the connection between the massive cuts at the CDC and domestic dealing with measles to these parasites to what's happening overseas and the evisceration of USAID, Agency for International Development. In our headlines today, we just reported on the thousands of cases, for example, of Ebola in the Democratic Republic of Congo. The connection between these two and the lack of tracking and what that means for global health.
2: So I think it's very concerning. You know, Secretary Rubio was talking about America First, but the changes to the USAID funding and PEPFAR funding to CDC will result in significant less presence in countries. Currently, CDC is in about 60 countries. And that means that we're working closely with health departments there, the ministries of health, and the U.S. has a good eye on what is happening. But with the changes to funding, many of these countries will no longer have CDC staff there, meaning we're not going to know when there's that global health threat. And years ago in Uganda, because of the support that CDC and USAID had provided, local staff were able to quickly detect the outbreak, do lab testing, and control it. That is why we need to have a presence.

0: When it works, you often don't know because you're saving lives. But when you take it away, we see those consequences today.
1: Dr. Deborah Howery, former chief medical officer at the Centers for Disease Control and Prevention, the CDC. She resigned last year to protest political interference in the firing of the CDC director. Dr. Howery is board-certified emergency physician professor at Emory University's Rollins School of Public Health. Coming up, we look at the cockroach movement in India, where weeks of protests by hundreds of thousands of young people led to the resignation of India's education minister. Now the Modi government is cracking down. We'll talk about the response of the protesters. Stay with us.

0: Gunther Mitchell by Sunny Singh in our Democracy Now! Studio. This is Democracy Now!, democracynow.org. I'm Amy Goodman with Anjali Kamat, who's rejoined us at Democracy Now!, has spent this last several years working on a PBS Firelight-supported documentary film about India's rightward shift. So it's great to be doing this segment with you. It is amazing to see what's happened in India. You just returned from India. Could you have predicted what took place?
1: No, this is absolutely, you know, unprecedented, the scale of protests. I mean, there have been mass protests for many years in India in the past, especially during the past 12 years of the Modi regime. But this, the number of people who came through to these protests, young people who weren't necessarily politicized, who weren't organizers, who weren't activists, but who just felt compelled to come out. Well, we turn now to India, where the youth-led cockroach movement has accused the right-wing BJP government of backtracking on its promise not to take punitive action against student protests, and has threatened to restart demonstrations. Weeks of protests by hundreds of thousands of young people in India's capital, New Delhi, and cities across the country led to the resignation of the education minister, Dharmendra Pradhan, on Saturday. This is Abhijit Dibke at the main protest site in the heart of New Delhi, Jantar Mantar, shortly after receiving news of Pradhan's resignation.
2: It's a victory for the Constitution of India. It's a victory for the people of India and the defeat of the dictator. Action must be taken against the police officers who attacked us. Deputy Commissioner of Police Sandeep Lamba, Assistant Commissioner of Police Ajay Sharma, Sachin Sharma. These batons you used in the name of Home Minister Amit Shah and Prime Minister Modi. As of now, there has only been one resignation. Remember, don't mess with cockroaches.
1: Following the education minister's resignation, the cockroach movement agreed to call off the mass protest Saturday once senior members of the Modi government assured them that protesters would not face any repercussions. But in addition to the police violence against demonstrators last week, hundreds of students have been detained since the protests ended. Police in states governed by Modi's BJP have reportedly arrested over 100 students in the days since the protest was officially called off, filing harsh criminal cases against many of them. In West Bengal, where the BJP recently won elections, the Hindu nationalist chief minister suggested that the protesters were all Muslims. And on Tuesday, the Supreme Court of India passed an interim order allowing the government to proceed with existing cases against students. Leaders of the movement have decried the detentions as a witch hunt and vowed to resume the protests.
0: For more, we're joined now from New Delhi by Tuga. Shudhabrata Sengupta is an artist with the Rox Media Collective, writes on social and political issues in India. His recent essay about the protests published in The Wire is headlined Night Shifts in Jantar Mantar.

0: Anne Nehabura is with us, the national president of the All India Students Association. She was on hunger strike at the protests in New Delhi for 23 days, completing her PhD in theater and performance studies at Jawaharlal Nehru University, or JNU, in New Delhi. We welcome you both to Democracy Now! Neha, let's start with you. If you can talk about the significance of these mass student protests, but then the crackdown once they stopped. And now young people saying they're going to start again if these arrests and the punishment continues.
1: So what happened at Jantar Mantar when Dharmendra Pradhan tendered his resignation is nothing that has happened before. It is unprecedented in the history of India in the past 12 years. In our country, we have a government, we have the ruling BJP, which 1 year after coming to power declared that there need not be any resignations under this government. It used to happen in previous governments, but there need not be any resignations now. Since then, there have been massive protests against the government on citizenship policies, on the farm laws that were brought in. But this kind of step back from the government due to mass protests, this is happening for the first time. For a cabinet minister in the BJP government to resign is not, it just does not mean that an individual has resigned. This is the acceptance of defeat, even if it is temporary, for a government that prides itself on being beyond any form of accountability, on being beyond even the very idea of democracy where elected representatives are answerable and can be removed from office if they don't perform. So for us, this win is massive. It means that the government that we are facing right now, even that government with an extremely repressive state mechanism, with a government that has almost dismantled all institutions of democracy, for that government to accept defeat in front of a mass movement is a moment of great joy for us. It helps us feel rejuvenated in the struggles that we are yet to fight, that we are yet to win. But because this government and its policy is and has always been that of vengeance, they know that the resignation of Dharmendra Pradhan is a big blow to the reputation of this government, to any form of arrogance that this government held. And ever since the protest was called off after Dharmendra Pradhan's resignation, we are witnessing a massive crackdown on student activists across the country, specifically in states which are ruled by the BJP or the NDA alliance. For example, in Bihar, I was in Bihar 2 days ago, and we met the DGP there, the DGP of police in Bihar. He showed us an official notification from the Bihar police, which stated that there were over 600 students who had been detained for protesting against paper leak in Bihar. 355 of them were released, and over 300 students continue to be arrested under charges as severe as attempt to murder. In Bengal, there were 14 students who were arrested. Fresh arrests were made yesterday morning. Out of those 14 students which were earlier arrested, 13 are Muslim students. And strict laws akin to the NSA have been evoked. Charges under the Gunda Act have been filed against them. In Assam, students continue to be arrested. In Mumbai, students continue to be arrested. And here in Delhi, we have, first of all, on the 20th of July, there was a massive call for march to parliament. That call saw massive state repression at the hands of the government and the security forces. Pellet guns were used against peaceful protesters. The use of these pellet guns was being denied until 2 days ago. But media reports have revealed that there is a general entry in the Delhi Police's register where the Delhi Police acknowledges having fired pellet guns. There have been reports where it is being said that a DCP level officer ordered the firing of pellet guns on peaceful protesters. In Bihar, which is a state in India, an AK-47 was fired upon protesters by the security forces, by the Bihar police. This kind of massive crackdown, and in Delhi, what we are witnessing is a witch hunt of protesters, specifically Muslim protesters. There is a witch hunt of Muslim protesters in Bihar. The divisive politics of the BJP that we have been seeing for the past 12 years, that is being enforced by the security forces and the police across the country. And people are being intimidated. People are being put behind bars, specifically based on their religion. If they are Muslim students, they are being intimidated. They are being put behind bars.
0: And Anjali, I just wanted to say, yeah, we've been looking online at the pictures of pellet wounds, people who have suffered, almost like we saw in Tahrir.
2: Yeah, these pellet guns obviously have also been used in Kashmir for years against protesters in Kashmir, and now they're being used in the city's capital against protesters, you know, many of whom, you know, many of their parents. This is in many ways a revolt against an older generation that voted the BJP into power. You know, and Neha, you were just talking about how, you know, a lot of those who've been arrested and detained with harsh criminal cases against them are Muslim. And this is something that Muslim protesters at previous protests in 2019 and 2020 are facing very serious charges, with many of them still in jail. I wanted to bring Shuddha Bratta Sengupta into the conversation from the Rux Media Collective. Shuddha, you've been at so many of these large protests that Neha was talking about over the past 12 years. What is different about this one? And talk about the kind of cultural shift that you're seeing.
3: Thank you, Anjali, and thank you, Amy, for having me on the program. First of all, I'd like to salute and express my gratitude to Neha's generation, to Neha and many other thousands of young people like her, for giving us reasons for hope in what we thought was an increasingly dark time. This protest, which is, I think, mistakenly being called the first Gen Z protest, it's not the first Gen Z protest in India. The 2019-20 citizenship protest was led by very young Muslim women who are also Gen Z. And I think that for the last several years, we've been tracking the discontent of the young. And there's clearly a restlessness for change and an unwillingness to accept the lies and the slander that the regime produces on a daily and a nightly basis. And that's really the change in the air. I've written and compared it to a change in the scent, the aroma of the air. It's like the scent of jasmine in monsoon time that completely changes your sensory perception. So that's the case. And you rightly pointed out that there are people from the 2019-20 protests who called for nonviolent civil disobedience, including my friend Omar Khalid, Sharjeel Imam, and several others who were arrested. Omar Khalid and Sharjeel Imam still remain in prison 6 years for having called for peaceful, nonviolent protests, for actually saying that if the state attacks us with violence, we must offer them, these are Omar Khalid's words, that we must offer them love in return. And it was interesting to see Omar Khalid return to haunt the cockroach Janata Party protests, where many young people came back with signs saying, "Remember Omar Khalid." Somebody says, "He walked so that we can run." And I think that is important to stress a certain continuity. Neha talked about the continuity between the Citizenship Amendment Act protests, the farmers protests, protests against suicides by Dalit students like Rohit Vamula. In this particular instance, the NEET paper leak, the NEET paper leak, was actually first brought to attention through the suicide of a young Dalit Tamil student called S. Ajita. And she was party in a Supreme Court case against the discriminatory provisions of this examination. The Supreme Court, I think, insulted her by dismissing that case, and she had to tragically take her own life. So there is a string of continuities between all these moments of articulate, passionate dissent. In the new situation, we've seen the young people during the last weeks and months respond with incredible humor, with incredible cheer, and incredibly high spirits. And that's certainly something new that Neha and many thousands of young people have shown us. And that's an inspiration for even someone like me.
2: And Shuddha, you brought up Omar Khalid, who's been in jail without trial for over 5 years. And actually, New York City Mayor Zoran Mamdani brought him up while speaking about Nelson Mandela's legacy at a recent event. And he said, "Why must we wait as Omar Khalid enters his sixth year of captivity in Delhi? A political prisoner jailed under the same manufactured charges of terrorism that were once leveled against Madiba."
0: We're going to have to end it there. We thank you so much for both being with us. Shuddhabratha Sengupta, artist of the Rocks Media Collective, and Neha Borda, who just completed a 23-day hunger strike. That does it for our show. I'll be in Martha's Vineyard July 31st, Friday night, for the screening of Steal the Story, Please, and Q&A after. I'm Amy Goodman with Anjali Kamat.
4: All right. Good morning, Grand County. 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It's Wednesday, 7 a.m. straight up if you're getting up and getting moving for the day. 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Hoo-wee! Had a big drive, went to Denver yesterday. Love the traffic, but I will say we're going to have like some really cool Jetsons Bridge down by across Clear Creek by the old Kermit's. That project is looking pretty amazing. I haven't been down in a while and it was like, wow. They've got some big trusses, a lot of concrete out there, some massive structures. It is going to be pretty crazy. And we got a few years of construction before we'll be driving on it. But I tell you, that's going to be a really, really cool one. I actually forgot to log in to Spinatron for the day, so I'm multitasking as we talk this morning. I will get us going pretty soon. If you guys are thinking about the weather today, we've had some moisture. It has been so nice. Hot, humid moisture, but that's good. It's good. It's bringing everything back. I noticed on my drive down to the city, there was a ton of, it looks like a beetle kill has gotten into the pine in the foothills pines, which is unfortunate. Some of those trees are so beautiful and they are getting decimated a little bit, and all the dry air has really allowed that to really go crazy down there. So a little bit unfortunate for them because we're going to lose a lot of those trees. But we've got some moisture going up here and hopefully it'll bring back, because I noticed we were facing some of the similar stuff on our property. There's a bunch of pine that are struggling to survive. I thought I'd start us with a little bit of, I've been listening to some different music, you guys. Lots of different stuff comes my way, and I've got a kiddo that's really into music, and so she turns me on to a lot of stuff and sends me different picks each week, and I kind of go through. I've been listening to this band Gold Ford, and that's, you know, that's one word, not two, but pretty cool. This one's a little bit of gospel in the morning. I thought we'd get started. I've got a great guest coming today, and I hope he's up and out of bed. Zachariah Stout is going to come hang out with me, and he's been out in the world traveling and doing a lot of different work in different countries. So he's got brings a really, really good perspective of the rest of the planet and things that are going on out in the political structure and humanitarian aid and just a lot of development projects that he's been involved with. So I'm pretty excited to spend a little time with Zachariah today. Hope you guys enjoy it. We're going to roust him out of bed and get him down here as fast as we can. He's not a morning person. he was like, I gotta have coffee. I can't get up. I was like, come on, we got at least two shows of material we can talk about. So hopefully Zach is getting him. I shot him a text earlier and have not heard back. So Zachariah Stout, Mr. Stout, if you are up, get out of bed. You guys, it's going to be a little bit, I was going to do the weather. It is going to be highs in the mid-70s today and some moisture again in the afternoon. So that's good. We're going to get another douse of moisture and then it's going to clear out and we are going to have a gorgeous weekend. It looks like 70s next couple of days, mid-high 70s, clearing out after today's moisture moves, and then we're going to have a dry spell, and it's going to be into the 80s this weekend. On Sunday, it looked like the high was going to reach, you know, 80, mid-80s, 82, 84 in the valley is what they're calling for. So if you're getting out there today and playing out on the bike or whatever, going to need a raincoat in the afternoon, at least some sort of spray skirt jacket, because it is going to be pretty good chance of showers between 1 and 6 today. So hopefully you guys are paying attention and awake this morning. I got a text from my wife that says, I hear you. So anyway, I'm going to do a little bit of gospel to start us off this morning. This band's called Gold Ford. The song I was going to play has got some words that we don't want to push out, so I couldn't find a good radio edit of it, but this one sounds pretty cool. It's a little more gospel. He's got a lot of really soulful stuff on his album, so if you get a chance, check him out. We'll get it started. Got a little bit of interest in music and going to have an awesome guest, so you guys stay with me. Tea Time Morning Show kicking off at 7:06.

0: Yeah, a little Sam James this morning. Another interesting cat I've been listening to a little bit. If you get a chance, definitely want to kick on some Sam James. Else you make me feel like dancing. Getting started in the morning, a couple of new people that I've been kind of catching grip on. There's so many cool artists out there and tons of stuff going. I tell you, it has been one awesome summer of music here in Grand County. Boy, we've had some great shows. I mean, our midweek shows, our concerts on the weekends, we have just become this awesome eclectic blend of music that it really kind of soothes the soul if you're into music. So always get out there and support live music. It's definitely tough for artists working, traveling, doing the thing. It's a little bit tough out there. The way they make money is out on the road. If you see a tip jar or guy performing, definitely pay attention. Even buskers on the street, you guys. I'm always the guy to go throw a dollar or whatever I got can afford in a busking jar for sure. So it's about 7:12 in the morning. We are getting our day kicking here. Tea time morning show. You guys, what's on your mind? Somebody call me. I'm bored. I don't have a guest coming for a little bit. He's like, I can't get up that early. But we're going to have a great show today. I have an awesome guest, and we could do a couple shows together if I wasn't the early morning show. But I am. So the request line is 970-726-5337. If you want to hear something, tell me what's on your mind. We'll chat it out. So, yeah, what else am I supposed to do here this morning? I need more coffee. That's what I need. Yeah, need to hit the coffee pot. Anyway, you guys, if you pay attention to our radio station and you'd like it, want to become a member, it's only like $5, you guys. Sign up. Help us keep the lights on here at the station. We could really use the support. We lost a lot of the government funding. A lot of stuff has changed. We're going to talk about a little bit about that today, you know. And, I mean, it could be good, could be bad. Just saying. It's part of it. As policies come and go with administrations, you know, we lost our NPR and our public broadcast funding money, which was really helping us get this station kicking and keeping it moving. And so now we need your help a little bit. So if you want to be a member, it's only like $5. Check us out at kffr.org. And you can smash that big giant donate now button and we'll give you a hat. And yeah, it's like $5 a month, $60 a year. And really goes a long way to help us do the cool stuff that we're doing. We have some great underwriters as well. I thought I'd catch a couple of those this morning.
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Yeah, Freddie Jones Band in a Daydream. I have not heard that in quite a while. Caught it the other day. I was like, I'm going to put that one out there. It's just been a while. It's like some of the guitar work. It was such a cool sound from that band. Way back. Yeah, I was looking at all kinds of different stuff. Just trying to kind of keep from the boredom of DJing by yourself. So, I jumped on Today in History. It's July 29th, 7:20 in the morning. But a couple of cool things happened in history. The London Summer Olympics opened, 1948. And that was the first Olympic Games that they actually held since 1936 after World War II forced a 12-year hiatus. So that was pretty cool. 1948, London hosted after being decimated in World War II. So rebuild and then hosting the games. That's pretty cool. And President Dwight D. Eisenhower signed the National Aeronautics and Space Act. That's right. Officially creating NASA in 1958. Launching a totally new era. American space exploration. NASA, 1958. What has that been? 70 years? My math is bad, but yeah. It's close to it. Anyway, that's pretty interesting. And 750 million television viewers worldwide witnessed the wedding of Prince Charles and Lady Diana Spencer. So, a couple of cool things. Anyway, lots going on. Peter Jennings has a birthday, longtime ABC News anchor, born in 1938, was born on today. And yeah. It's Today in History. So, the phone didn't ring. I guess nobody is out there. It makes me think of playing some Pink Floyd. But instead, I'm going to jump on Casey's pick of the day, you guys. And she picked an interesting one. This is Nikki Ure and Hey Daisy doing Sunroof. Hopefully you guys like this one.

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1: Greetings, Grand County. This is your water report. I'm Evie Guay with the Headwater Center, bringing you the latest readings from the headwaters of the Colorado River. On Saturday, July 25th, the Colorado River near Kremling peaked at 1,005 cubic feet per second, or CFS. The Fraser River below Crooked Creek peaked at 39 CFS, and the Williams Fork River below the reservoir peaked at 210 CFS. On Saturday, July 25th, the high temperature for the Colorado River at Kremling was 70 degrees Fahrenheit. The Fraser River at Crooked Creek was 75.4 degrees Fahrenheit. And the Williams Fork near Parchel was 74.8 degrees Fahrenheit. Next up are reservoir levels. With a historically low snowpack, our reservoir levels are low. Lake Granby is 63% full. Green Mountain Reservoir is 22% full, and the Williams Fork Reservoir is 43% full. Now let's take a quick look at Trans Mountain Diversions, water that is sent from the west of the Continental Divide to the Front Range. As of Saturday, July 25th, the 24-hour average diversion for the Adams Tunnel at Grand Lake was 433 cubic feet per second. The Moffitt Tunnel at Winter Park was 22.3 cubic feet per second. This has been your water report for K-Water 89.1 FM. 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
2: Yes, our water. Boy, the lakes are low. They've been moving a lot trying to prop up Lake Powell and keep that Glen Canyon Dam producing power. So we need us a good winter. Hopefully the super El Nino. And it's true. I mean, like, the scientists are predicting that this is, you know, and it's a big swell of water, warm water, moving to the west coast of South America and North America. And, that convergence of water and land is going to create some quite interesting weather. They don't really know exactly what happens, but I was reading a thing, and fishermen of days of old, this goes on. This is not just a global warming thing. This is just part of a cyclical ocean movement of water, and this one just happens to be a super large one. And fishermen in the days of old, they would realize something was going on. They didn't know all the science behind it, but they knew something was going on because, like, the fish would disappear. So they'd have these fertile fishing grounds, you know, off the coast of the Americas, and then all of a sudden the fish would start disappearing. So, that warm water doesn't feed all the nutrients like it does, and a lot of, you know, different kind of algae and bacteria grow in that really hot water, and so the fish kind of go elsewhere. So the fishermen have seen this for years. It's in a lot of the writing, especially even way back to the Mayan times. So anyway, Earth doing Earth stuff. I tell you, it's been one of those mornings. I found a little Van Morrison song to tell you just about how I feel. 729 here at KFFR 88.3. Listen to the Tea Time Morning Show. Yes, I have a guest coming. It's not just me. You are not just stuck with me.

Yeah, little Van Morrison, Lonely Avenue. Haven't heard that one in a while. I thought we'd play it because, yeah, the phone never rang. I don't know if anybody listens. Anyway, Casey's pick of the day was pretty cool. Sunroof by Nicky Ure and Hey Daisy. Kind of like that one. It was kind of snappy. Pretty good way to get started in the morning. I was just reading a little bit about the Broncos. We picked up Waddell is going to put some speed on the outer edge, and maybe the offense will have some explosive nature this year. We'll see how that goes. I'm a Broncos fan, and we've had a rough patch for quite a while, and then we had a great season going last year, and then Bo got hurt, kind of put us in a pinch there in the playoffs. But, healthy roster could realistically put us back into that playoff picture again for sure. You know, obviously comes down to the quarterback play, how they perform, and especially against our rivals, Chiefs, Chargers, Raiders, whatever, whoever. I don't even know what the schedule is, but I was looking at some of the changes that they had made, and we've got a pretty good chance, looking pretty good this year. And Sean Payton's going to move the playbook over to one of the quarterback coaches. So that's an interesting move because Sean really likes to keep his finger on the pulse of the team. So we'll see what ends up happening this year. Maybe that'll be good. I felt like sometimes the plays came in late last year, and so maybe this will keep on top of that so Sean can focus on the rest of the team's, kind of dynamic. But anyway, little Van Morrison was good, and Casey's pick of the day, Sunroof by Nicky Ure and Hey Daisy. Definitely check that out. It's pretty cool. It is 7:37, and I'm here in the booth this morning. Zachariah Stout coming to hang out with me. He said, he just sent me a text. What did he say? Oh, my coffee intake has started early this morning. So that means he's up and out of bed. Hopefully he'll hurry and get here. So we have a little bit of time to talk. Zachariah has been instrumental in a lot of USAID stuff with his husband, Bill. And like they have done a lot of cool stuff and had some rough experiences when we pulled the funding for the USAID. That was last summer when the administration came out. It was one of the things that the DOGE team decided wasn't important enough to fund anymore. And these guys were overseas doing some cool stuff. I believe they were in the South America range. I'm not exactly sure. We'll pick Zach and pick his brain and see what that was all about, but I know he went through a rough patch trying to get back home and stuff after all that went down. It wasn't a good situation, and they lived through it, and they were doing some good work down there. And so kind of interesting to get his take on where that's going and where we're going in the future and what that looks like. So let's get back to some music, though. I found another interesting cat I was looking at, Eddie Dalton. And if you guys haven't caught Eddie Dalton before, I really kind of like his voice and it's been kind of soulful. This one kind of plays back to some roots when money wasn't so good. It's called Cheap Red Wine.

Oh, whoop, pay attention. I was taking a nap over here. Too funny. That was Bad D, you guys. Hollywood. Got to check that one out if you get a little time. Bad D is rocking it. I kind of like those grooves. But, yeah, he's got a pretty cool album. I was actually texting with my kiddo. She's out in North Carolina listening. I know I get people that... I got some Cali fans out in California. I got some Durango fans, old friends that have looked me back up occasionally. They're out there. Ken and Sarah, if you are, thinking about you this morning. And my kiddo, Abby, who grew up here, Middle Park Panther, out in Raleigh. She was listening. So we were doing a little texting, and I got a little lost on my timing there. So you guys, it is about 7:47 in the morning. Lots going on. We got, Mural Fest coming up. Next week on my show, I'm going to do a little spot with somebody from the Creative Arts District is coming in. I got a text or an email last night. I don't know what it was. Came through in my world of stuff. And, somebody's going to start a show with me next week. And then I also have somebody that I'm really psyched to hang out with a little bit. Dave Naples, if you guys run across Dave, he has been a part of our community for a long time, and he's done a lot with historical organizations throughout the county. And he was instrumental in founding the Moffett Railroad Museum in Granby. And if you have never checked out the Moffett Railroad Museum, you definitely want to get over there. They have done so many cool things. And it is one of the biggest model train layouts in our region. I'm not sure how I should say that because I didn't actually Google that. You probably want to fact check me. But it is massive and it is awesome. They have so many dioramas and they have done such a good job. They have a huge team of creators and builders and restoration teams and modelers that do all kinds of stuff. And Dave is kind of an expert on trains. And boy, I'm pretty excited to get him because our community was built and founded around the rail system. So, you know, the trains have been, an integral part of Grand County and the West, obviously, with the Moffett Tunnel for, you know, whatever, better than 150 years now, I guess, probably, something like that. But, so looking forward to it. Next week's going to be a good show. I actually have a pretty good show this week. Hopefully, Zachariah Stout is on his way, hurling towards the studio as we speak. And if not, I got a couple more cool songs we can play. I was just texting with my kiddo. Bad D Hollywood. I kind of like that one. Here's another one. This band's called Twiddle. I'm always looking for some stuff, you guys. If you never listen to the Tea Time Morning Show, this is 7 to 9 on Wednesdays. Yeah, hump day. It's hump day. And I'm kind of way into an eclectic blend of music. I mean, I like all the old classics. I like every genre of music. And so I'm always out there listening stuff throughout the week, trying to find some interesting and new stuff. But here's a good one by a band called Twiddle. This is called Good Time.

Well, maybe. Something has happened. I feel like my Spotify has failed me. Nah, we don't want that again now, do we? For some reason, my queue is not happening. Let's try another one. Oh, well, we'll have to catch that twiddle. I'll try to find it. Here's some Zac Brown Band, Knee Deep in Water, baby.

0: was one for Jill. She's up in the morning going, hey, play a song for me. So she was like, play some Willie Nelson. Vote him out. I was like, I don't even think I've ever even heard that one. But it made me giggle. Anyway, it is about 7:59 in the morning, straight up. You guys, the weather today is going to be pretty warm, nice and sunny this morning. But then another big bubble of moisture is going to hit us. It was really humid. I played a little golf last night out at Pole Creek, and it was really humid. It felt so good to get some humid, wet air. And so, yeah, we're going to get some more moisture today if you're getting out to play. You know, grab a cover-up or an umbrella or something, because it is definitely got a good chance, 40, 50, 60% chance all afternoon. So looking good for us getting a little bit more moisture on the ground. Then it's going to clear up. This weekend is going to be super nice. It looks like it's going to be sunny and high in the 80s by Sunday. So got a big old weekend on tap here in Grand County. So I do have a guest today. Yeah, it should hopefully be here. it's 8 o'clock now, and I'm hoping he's making his way to the station, because it's a great guest, and he's had a lot of experience out in the world, doing a lot of different development in other countries, and some of the stuff that he's been involved with and had his hand in, and some of the things you've seen across the world on 4 or 5 different continents is pretty impressive. And so, yeah, some of the parallels of today he's seen in other countries, and how those things can, you know, catch your eye and then really change a societal's growth and trajectory. So I hope he makes it this Wednesday, hump day, tea time morning show. You know it. You're getting it. This is KFFR, Winter Park, Grand County Community Radio, broadcasting at 88.3 FM. Democracy Now!, remember, you can catch that on our sister station, KWTR 89.1, every weekday at 8 a.m. if you're so inclined. Our sister station is really cool. We do a lot of different stuff on that station, public affairs and a lot of local news and whatnot like that. So you guys check that out. Mural Fest is coming up. So if you don't know about Mural Fest, it's an awesome Fraser event, and giant murals are painted and auctioned off, and it's a great, and the artists are, you know, painting live. So you can get out, walk around town, and there's different stations and that people are painting at, and a lot, it's pretty cool. Some live music, great parties, going to be a lot of fun. Mural Fest is coming up, you guys, and if you don't know much about it, definitely check it out. It is a really fun summer event in Fraser.
1: The following is an interview with an artist from last year's Fraser Mural Festival.
2: Yeah, my name is Noelle Miller. I'm from Fort Collins, Colorado. It's a bunch of flowing grass tangled with some flowers and hands kind of growing out of the grass.
1: This year's festival will highlight 30 plus artists creating work featuring the theme Find Your Flow. Tune in to KFFR all weekend for updates, interviews, and great music.
0: Yeah, it's going to be a fun one, you guys. If you get out and about, you definitely want to do that. I was looking through the DAD, and I'm that's our kind of playback system here. We call it DAD, but I'm not even sure what that acronym stands for. But we have a pet report. And I will say, coming up on one of my shows, I'm working to get Mary Ann and Dion Farabaugh in and tell us about what's going on at the animal shelter, because they're getting really close. And we pushed a pretty good, we've raised a lot of money and really making that new facility happen, and they've been working hard. So within the next couple of weeks, I'm going to get them on a show with me as well. So we'll have another great guest right here on KFFR. It's always happening, you guys. Want to thank you guys for listening to the Tea Time Morning Show right here, 88.3 FM. Here's a pet report. I didn't even know what this is. I just found it in the thing, but let's check it out.
3: Hello, this is DJ John with the Pet Pals Pet Report. Hey, meet our three 13-week-old kittens. Winnie and Tigger are a female and male gray tigers. Rue is a female black kitten. They are shy at first, but since they are being handled by Pet Pal's amazing volunteers, they are coming out of their shells. They are being won over with cat toy wands, treats, and laser pointers. Come meet these precious ones at the Grand County Animal Shelter Monday through Friday, 10 to 4. It is always best to call first to make an appointment. Also, for more information on our three kittens, go to gcpetpals.org or call the shelter at 970-887-2988. 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
0: Oh, yeah, the pet report. That's pretty good. So my guest for the day is just walked in, so we were trying to make some stuff happen. Give us a minute, and we'll be back with some awesome conversation this morning. Pretty excited to have this guest on. Really kind of big player in a worldwide dynamic. And, yeah, we should have a great conversation. Might not be as long. I've got a couple of shows worth of material for me and him, but we're going to do what we can today. So let's play a little Teddy Swims this morning. Here's Apple Juice to kick it for you.
4: He's swiping, boy. Yeah, no, boy, swiping, boy.

0: Yeah, little titty swims, apple juice in the morning, you guys. If you're getting your day started, it is 8:08 in the morning. Remember, the weather today is going to be pretty warm. And then we got a big old bubble of moisture coming back down into the valley, which we need so much. So it's good to see for sure. You guys, my guest today spent much of his career working in places most of us only read about in the headlines. And Zachariah Stout's with me. He's worked 5 different continents, evaluating and being a part of international development programs that focused on democracy, education, governance, accountability. And Zachariah's husband served with the USAID. And I mean, these are powerful positions that they held, and you've seen a lot. I'm glad to get you in here. Thank you for getting up. Next time I'm going to come get you. I'm going to bring coffee to your door and drag you out of the bed. Because like, yeah, we could do so many hours of discussion, and picking your brain is, something I want. You returning home to Grand County, like, because you're well rooted here.
1: Yeah, we moved up to the county in 2015. We made our home here. My family's down on the Front Range, grew up skiing here. We have a kind of personal connection to Winter Park Resort. My dad's an amputee. Back in the 60s, probably late 50s, when he was learning to ski, there was this guy up at the resort, and I think in Mountain Ops at the time, who was kind of interested in getting kids, amputees, on skis. My dad had a lot of his work done at Children's Hospital when he was a kid. We think that guy was Hal O'Leary.
0: Mm-hmm. Probably was.
1: It probably was. This predates NSCD.
0: Right.
1: But that was the first place my dad got on.
0: That's
1: skis.
0: Awesome.
1: His dad was big into the sport, but before he had some debilitating issues later in life as well.
0: So well-rooted in Grand County, just because growing up skiing here, so many people learned to ski here. It was awesome.
1: It really is. And, now every resort has a world-class ski school, but Winter Park was really one of the first to think about educating people of all different types of abilities, kids, adults, tourists, people with various disabilities. Yeah, it's a special place. We fell in love with the county. It's also close enough that we can still drive down and have dinner with the family.
0: Oh, indeed. And, we've all come to love the place, kind of growing up here, if you will,
1: Yeah.
0: And watching all the changes, so it's been pretty cool.
1: Today,
0: I want to talk about, all the cool stuff, because you've been involved in a lot of pretty powerful stuff across the world, and I feel like, there's a lot of lessons out there that, we can see, and the things that you've seen. I know you guys had some struggles, and when Doge kind of knocked USAID back out, we had talked last summer, and you guys were just working, trying to get home.
1: Yeah, it was...
0: must have been a challenge in itself. I mean, it was a pretty crazy time.
1: It was a bit of a process. Elon Musk shut down USAID pretty quickly, but there was a lot of work behind the scenes. So over the course of 2 months, I probably laid off about 50 people, wrapped up projects in Nepal, Uganda, Eastern and Southern Caribbean. We were stationed in Colombia at the time, Colombia, which just had its own election. So getting home, we'd actually just moved to Colombia. My husband had finished a tour in Pakistan, and we hadn't even gotten our stuff there yet when things started shutting down. So, you make these plans for life, right? And then God or the higher powers have this way of being a comedian with you. So 2026 was supposed to be the first time I had not moved in 4 or 5 years. I thought, this is going to be nice.
0: Right.
1: Settle in somewhere. While my husband was in Pakistan, we moved houses here in Grand County, which is, always moving to a place.
0: In of itself.
1: So we thought that was going to be our year without moving. And then
0: wham.
1: Wham.
0: Wow. And I feel like so a lot of people don't really know. I mean, because we were, the program, I should say, not we, but the program was touching so many lives. And literally just to close that door kind of overnight, right? I mean, if you will, that struggle was real. And you guys did a ton of work behind the scenes just trying to mop up before you left. I mean, right?
1: Yeah, I think there wasn't really a plan when they were going in. There wasn't really a lot of understanding about what this agency is, what it does. And, you know, that's typical. A lot of people here stateside, they don't pay a lot of attention to what is going on around the world. And frankly, I think that's a good thing.
0: Yeah.
1: That they don't have to, right? People aren't up at night thinking about where missiles may be flying or where a disease may be breaking out that could come across our borders. There's a lot of men and women working all around the world in all different kinds of agencies, USAID, but obviously the armed services, the State Department, our intelligence agencies, and embassies around the world. You know, one thing a lot of people don't know is that there's actually five departments that had foreign service officers. You know, the State Department, we're talking about USAID, but Commerce, Treasury, and the Ag Department also have officers stationed in every embassy around the world. We had a friend down in Peru while we were there who is an ag officer. He was inspecting apples and all kinds of produce, making sure that their facilities had the standards such that when we brought it into the U.S., we weren't bringing in pests or diseases that could infect U.S. orchards. A lot of things go on overseas that, again, you know.
0: Yeah, just one example of the many, many thousands of examples every day of these things that we do abroad that are powerful to our nation that actually affect us in ways people just have no idea about.
1: Right. And again, you know, I don't think the average American really wants to be up at night thinking, that apple 100%. That came in from Chile, is that going to kill me?
0: Well, and I guess, you know, we could talk for hours, and definitely I got to do another show with you because our time will run short this morning faster than we want. You know, one thing that I kind of, just from your work and all the experiences you've had, you've watched a lot of the Democracy Strengthen and Weaken firsthand because you guys are boots on the ground. You are front line, if you will. I mean, in each of the, you know, avenues that you guys were dealing with, you know, what are some of those warning signs that you kind of see first when you start to feel like the country is struggling and you're just trying there to, you know, help make things happen? And you've seen a lot that most people don't know about.
1: Democracy is not this black and white thing.
0: Right.
1: You know, it's also not just elections. We used to think it was, but it's a lot more nuanced than that. So when I'd like to think of it now as more of a pendulum or what have you. And some of the warning signs that we would see, the biggest one that I always come back to is consolidation of power. Anytime you see a lot of consolidation of power in any one space, it could be corporate, it could be military, it could be political. But fundamentally, you know, I believe that part of what made our country great is competition. And we've seen these cycles throughout our own country's history as well. And yeah, I've been really getting into documentaries. I'm on a binge right now. Netflix brought a lot of documentaries up this year for our nation's 250th. And there have been these waves throughout American history of great consolidations of power. Talk about the Gilded Age.
0: Yep.
1: Talk about the post-World War II era. And actually, if you look at it, about every 50 years or so in U.S. history, things get a little consolidated in the power space. Oftentimes, it's the corporate political nexus there that gets a little consolidated. And you see those patterns in other countries as well.
0: Right.
1: So anytime you start seeing one person or one entity or group with too much power, other warning signs we saw would be cults of personality. really dangerous stuff. We could talk a lot about that, probably. The media falling apart. And media can fall apart for different reasons, right? It can be attacked by the government outright. Right. It can be attacked by corporations, or it can be corporate consolidation. That's something that's on my mind in the U.S. a lot. And we're seeing it right here in Colorado today. You know, we've got our newspapers. When I was a kid, now, I don't know if this is entirely accurate, but there was a longtime political reporter who just passed away very suddenly. She had been at the Denver Post for many years. And she says when she started there that the Post had 300 reporters. Now, I don't know if that's exactly accurate, but when I was a kid, there was the Rocky Mountain News, there was the Denver Post.
0: Oh, yeah.
1: And it was a robust newsroom.
0: Robust.
1: First of all, Rocky Mountain News is gone. They consolidated.
0: It was the first.
1: And now the Post is down to less than 50 reporters.
0: Yep. Yeah, I saw the corporate buyout and the move of that, knew a few reporters in that organization that moved on to the Colorado Sun. Jason Blevins and a few people that I know from the organization kind of started their own thing. I guess there's some healthiness in that in itself, but I kind of feel like media, I don't know. We could have a whole discussion about media and how that evolution is, you know, it's been tough because, you know, I mean, financially, these institutions are kind of broken at this point, you know, to try to pay the bills and then answering to corporate, you know, backing becomes a whole nother side because there's that consolidation piece you were talking about. You know, that's probably not healthy. And now we get political attacks on journalists that are just trying to do their job. But, you know, whatever, the labeling of the fake news, if you will, you know, it's really kind of degraded the trust, you know? Where does the search for truth come and go?
1: That's a big question. Where does the search for truth come and go?
0: Well, think through it. I mean, isn't that where we are? I feel like, you know?
1: Yeah, it. I tend to think of democracy and society as kind of an ecosystem. Right? And if you've got a healthy ecosystem, you've got all kinds of different actors doing their own roles. You've got these different niches. You know, you've got animals and plants out there that do very specific things that keep the ecosystem healthy. And in an unhealthy ecosystem, you see very few organisms and they'll be on life support. And they're not competing with each other anymore. They're kind of competing with the environmental factors just to stay alive. And versus that healthy ecosystem, you've got all the different grasses and flowers in a sprint. You know, up here we see it, right? In our 6-week summers, there is a sprint.
0: Yep.
1: If you want to be the grass species that survives,
0: right,
1: you've got to bolt up fast to get those rays of sunshine. Right. During the few weeks where we've got them. And that competition helps keep the system vital.
0: Sure. That analogy, you know, ties back. So it ties back to media.
1: It does tie back to media.
0: And 100%. And like, where do we go? And how do we move forward, you know, because we're competing with this digital, you know, kind of barrage of stuff that you have to sift through to find what is truth. And then I'm always surfing it's opinion news. And you go, I don't want your opinion. I really kind of want the facts. Not that I don't, I mean, I do listen to lots of people's, and I listen to both sides very clearly trying to decipher that truth for myself. But most people don't have time for that, you know?
1: It's exhausting.
0: So where do you find truth?
1: Well, I think it's not an end point. It's an ongoing life mission, right? It's the meaning of life if we want to go real big at 8:22 in the morning here.
0: 8:22 in the morning. You guys, Zach, thanks for getting out of bed.
1: Oh, it wasn't just getting out of bed. It's wrapping up the chores and getting out of the house.
0: We all live it. We do. You guys, you've listened to the Tea Time Morning Show. Every Wednesday, 7 to 9, I always have some cool guests. And I want to thank Zach for coming in and making a little time with me. We're going to have some more discussions. I got a bunch that I want to ask you. And I know we won't have enough time to get in today. But I had a request for an old Willie Nelson song. I played the Vote 'Em Out earlier for Jill.
1: Was that Jill Headbloom?
0: That I wouldn't say that, but yeah, could have been. But yeah, I have Georgia on my mind. I have a parent in Augusta, and I'm going back there soon. So Georgia has been on my mind quite a bit. Here's a little Willie Nelson to kick your day. You guys right here on KFFR 88.3 FM.

0: Yeah, George, it's a little bit on my mind. That's for sure. I'm going to be heading that way. I got a few more shows before I do make my way back across the country for a couple months. I want to thank you guys for listening this summer. Boy, I've had a lot of really cool guests, and we've done a lot. We've talked. I've had an eclectic blend. I have an eclectic blend of music taste and guests each week. I try to bring somebody on, community player of some sort, and we've had some good shows. It's been a fun run. I got about four or five left. I have Animal Shelter coming on. We're going to talk about pet pals and what they're doing. I have a train museum coming on next week. That's going to be fun. Dave Naples coming to talk about Moffett Road Railroad Museum.
1: It's a great museum.
0: It is a great museum. And he, I forgot to turn on your mic, sorry. Terrible DJ.
2: I'm just background commentary at this point.
0: No, not at all. You're my main guest. But you guys, I just want to thank you guys for listening. I'm here with Zach Stout. And Zach has been around the world and done so many cool things. 5 different continents. Doing all kinds of humanitarian work and stuff behind the scenes. When you travel, I mean, and you guys have done so much. I always felt like USAID was a great way for us to put forward our best foot forward to a lot of these countries that really are in need, and then we can actually become politically powerful by supporting them in these positive ways. And I think it was a great program. Maybe there was some waste, fraud, and abuse. I mean, of course, everything gets a little bit bloated when you're talking a massive scale. How many countries do we affect?
2: Well, it...
0: Or did. That would be a past tense.
2: Did. We worked all around the world. It was a long history. It was founded by President Kennedy. It grew out of the Marshall Plan, actually. So our work to rebuild Europe after World War II...
0: That's right.
2: That expanded with Kennedy. It was founded in the same year as the Peace Corps, an organization a lot of people know. And the number, you know, it depends how you count countries. How many countries were we actively working in? How many countries did we have?
0: At any given moment.
2: Yeah.
0: You know, we moved around a lot.
2: We moved around a lot. There were countries where we had boots on the ground. There were countries where we did not have boots on the ground, but we were doing very important work. Venezuela and Iran are two really important examples. And so this is part of the short-sightedness, perhaps, of closing the agency down, is that things that this administration is now actively trying to accomplish, it chucked one of its tools out of the toolbox
0: It was a much bigger tool than we really realized, because that carrot that we actually had affected their people at the most basic level.
2: It did. It built a lot of goodwill for us, for sure. But that wasn't the only reason we did it, you know?
0: Right.
2: There was always this tension, we could say, within the development community. You had people who believed we did this for moral, ethical reasons.
0: Sure.
2: A good number of people who came to USAID got into that line of work through mission work. Worked with a lot of Mormons, members of the Church of the Latter-day Saints, and many other congregations as well. And then there was a group of people who said, we do this because it is hard-nosed, cold calculation in the U.S. best interest. And that tension wasn't ever really resolved. And maybe that kind of was some of the weakness that we saw when the Trump administration came in to dismantle it very suddenly. It was an organization that itself wasn't quite sure, would always have this tension and would go back and forth over the time. And this was not a Democrat-Republican split, very interestingly. You know, one of the arms of U.S. development that undeniably did the most good, simply in a lives saved way, was PEPFAR, the President's Emergency Plan for AIDS Relief. This was founded by George W. Bush, based on his faith, with strong support from the U.S. community of evangelicals, saved 26 million lives since its founding in 2003. And that was arguably not about this will make Americans safer.
0: Had nothing to do with it. It was about humanitarian.
2: It was a truly humanitarian mission founded by people's faith and the ideas of the gospel that call us to take care of our fellow humans. And that came from the Republican side of the spectrum,
0: yep.
2: where you would have a lot of Democrats in the national security apparatus who said, no, this is, look, this is about countering our enemies' malign influence sure. in Cuba, Venezuela, Iran. So we're talking about democracy promotion.
0: Right.
2: A lot of the countries where we did what we called undeclared work, this means work that it wasn't published or we didn't necessarily disclose who the funding was going to. But we were doing things like supporting people who were documenting human rights abuses conducted by the regime in Iran.
0: Right.
2: Organizing civil society in Venezuela at a time when the opposition had won an election and was not allowed to take power. Sponsoring journalists in Cuba to do work. That list goes on. Those were very hard programs to point to. Democracy happened as a result of USAID funding journalists in Cuba. But when you find yourself in an active conflict with a country like Iran, when we first went into Iran earlier this year, there was this hope, this misplaced hope within the administration that the people were going to rise up and overthrow, that we would have some decapitating strikes, take out the leadership, take out the military institutions, and then a revolution would happen. This is wishful thinking that perhaps we've seen before.
0: It was a little askew.
2: Harkens yes. back to the yep. to the 2000s and how we thought we would be welcomed in the streets in Iraq and Afghanistan.
0: Right.
2: But there is a very active dissident movement underground in Iran. We saw it turn out in the streets last year. This was part yep. of why some players in this administration thought that they would rise up and overthrow the regime. People who were doing that work, first of all, you've still got to eat. You've still got to feed your family. You've still got to do something. A lot of those people were engaged in that work, documenting the abuses of the regime.
0: Right.
2: Organizing underground in a very difficult situation. That was with U.S. support. And there were thousands of contacts that we cultivated through this work that gave us insight on the inside. When the U.S. military is getting ready for an operation, intelligence from inside a country
0: right.
2: is an incredibly tricky thing.
0: Oh, yeah.
2: A lot of it is bad. A lot of what our intelligence agencies sifting are doing through. Are sifting through yes. and trying to figure out what's good, what's bad. You've right. got charlatans who are trying to yep. get on the side, good side yes. of America. We remember some of these characters in Iraq who right. fed the W. Bush administration what they wanted to hear, trying to position themselves
0: right.
2: for what comes next
0: yep.
2: as political creatures. But there's also a lot of people who know, oh, this is the person down the street who knows the thing that is going to somehow lead to the connection that's going to allow us to turn somebody inside the regime in order to have that influence or to even know who to pick up the phone to call, right? Right now in Iran, we've got a situation where power has become fragmented. Now, it seems like the new supreme leader is starting to consolidate that with sure. his new generation of leaders. But you had a period where, according to the Trump administration, they didn't really even necessarily know who we were negotiating with and if that person had the authority. And in fact, that person did not have the authority right. to be making the kinds of deals we were trying to make. USAID was not there for intelligence purposes, but it certainly gave us a whole lot of connections to people on the ground, and it gave us a different category of connections. All these different U.S. government agencies, you know, the military tends to have connections with one type of group of people.
0: Sure.
2: The CIA would have connections with a different type of group of people. But then you've got commerce, you've got agriculture, you've got health workers. And so USAID broadened that toolkit and gave us deeper connections and diversified those connections and allowing us to be able to countercheck some of the information we were getting.
0: That's a powerful look. I mean, think through all the things that you just said. We really don't get as a clarity. There's not, you know, it's not a clear picture when you're looking at the U.S. media of today of how those things interact together. And the power of the humanitarian organization's look probably brought more truth to the table in many ways, because those people realized the good that was there, and it brings forth the good people trying to help their neighbors, you know, make things happen. So the power of that organization was probably, you know, just as powerful as anything. You know, you look at those different groups and how their contacts or their, you know, people are giving them information. And I would think the humanitarian side would bring forward the most truth about what's leaning and what's not. It was really, what I really saw was, I feel like a lot of that would have gone underground when the guard really kind of came out and they were trying to be vocal as a people. And the guard just, you know, annihilated a lot of humans. And that pushed it deep underground, I would assume, at that point.
2: It did, and it's very hard to make connections with something that is deep underground.
0: Yes.
2: Once you've got an active shooting war going on.
0: Exactly. And then where does the search for truth begin and end?
2: And we come back to the search for truth.
0: You know, and I mean, I think that is so, it's such a part of the human existence and what we do and everything we do.
2: Yeah.
0: And so where do we go? Pretty heavy conversation for an 8 a.m. thing.
2: Although we're coming up on 9 at this point, so we're warming into up.
0: You guys, I'm hanging out with Zachariah Stout. And we can have some deep conversations for sure, and I knew it was going to be like this. But I feel like there's one more I'm going to throw on the table before we go to a break. But so like a lot of the depth of those components that we were talking about, because all the agencies are all connecting to try to bring it back to a central intelligence world, right? Because when we're trying to make these decisions before we take these military actions, there's a lot behind the scenes. I feel like, you know, how do we get into a situation where we make such a bad decision when we have all these organizations trying to provide this intel? I don't know. I mean, I know that's kind of a broad stroke question, but I really believe it's like, wait, how can we possibly make reoccurring mistakes that we've seen in these forever wars?
2: Well, in this particular situation, I mean, we can go into our current situation in Iran, which seems to be a colossal mistake and a lot of poor decision-making happening there. But in terms of how did USAID get shut down? I mean, the government handed a whole lot of power to one unelected individual, Elon Musk, crypto, now trillionaire, world's first trillionaire, incredible inventor,
0: you
2: know, serial entrepreneur, very, very, a guy whose brain is just clearly wired differently from a lot of us, who moves fast. Right. There's a saying out in Silicon Valley, move fast and break things.
0: Mm-hmm.
2: And when it comes to business invention, yeah, that's a very powerful thing. When it comes to the government, now, I am of the belief that government should move faster and maybe sometimes should be a little bit more willing to break things. I think we're in a current situation where part of what I see in the Trump era, part of the appeal of Trump is people feeling like a political system has failed them, that it's not delivering, and that the solutions that are being proposed, they never materialize, right?
0: Yep.
2: And to its credit, the Trump administration has certainly moved faster, and it's certainly been willing to break things. But in this case, you had Elon Musk, who had no experience in development work or any of these other things. And you see people, you see perhaps billionaires in particular, start to think that, oh, well, I've made all this money. I can do anything. And I personally am a believer that experience matters in things. You know, I would not want Elon Musk running any of the ranches in this county. I don't think that would be.
0: No.
2: I think they'd have a pretty bad season pretty quickly.
0: And when you kind of look at that, I don't know, ADHD side of Elon, you have to look at putting him in charge of something like that, which government does move slow. And you had years of boots on the ground, if you will, for all of these agencies and all of that intel from each and every one of them that was just broken because of this ADHD moment of it's all bad, just crush it, and then we'll go from there.
2: Right. And certainly at the time, I think most people in the administration didn't think they were going to get us into another active war, right? I mean, this administration ran actively on getting us out of foreign entanglements.
0: Right.
2: And so there was a line of thinking that USAID is a foreign entanglement.
0: Right.
2: The reality is that we got out of that foreign entanglement much quicker than we could extricate ourselves from some other foreign entanglements, and then all of a sudden we're getting ourselves into a new war, and you find yourself in a new war without a tool in a toolbox. Or you find yourself with an Ebola outbreak over in West Central, South Central Africa. And why is that exploding?
0: Yep.
2: Well, there's a lot of evidence that this current Ebola outbreak has gotten so bad because of the cutoff in USAID. And it gets very in the weeds very quickly.
0: Oh, yeah.
2: But to give a pretty concrete example, on the health side of things, a lot of what USAID was doing was funding laboratories, diagnostic laboratories that were there specifically to monitor emerging infectious disease outbreaks. And when this outbreak began, you had labs over in the eastern part of the DRC that were more rudimentary labs.
0: Right.
2: And this particular strain of Ebola is one that was difficult to diagnose with our standard tests. So what would have happened before is that they would have run those diagnostic tests and they would have sent a few capitals to the higher quality labs in Kinshasa.
0: Mm-hmm.
2: And USAID would have been funding those labs directly. They also would have been funding logistics. Literally, how do you get a sample from point A to point B in a country where there's an ongoing civil war and you don't have cold storage facilities, you don't have all the supply chain logistics that we have. You know, we go down to Middle Park Health, you get some blood work done. If we can't run the

0: It's like, and he just wants to get out the chainsaw. And so we did some pretty severe damage.
1: We did some severe damage, and then you layer some incompetence on top of that. There's...
0: And not to blame, but where do we go?
1: Right.
0: What do we do? Just in your opinion, and I'm just throwing this one at you, but... You know, if you can do it in 30 seconds or less, Zach, that would be a powerful moment.
1: Okay, so how do we fix all this in 30 seconds or less? I think we've got to focus back in here at home. I think our own democracy, our own society has become deeply frayed. The tendons, the ligaments, the connective tissue of U.S. civic life has undergone a profound change in the past 30, 40, 50 years, and we can get more into this, but I think the solution is more democracy, more involvement, and that's very hard when people are hanging on by their fingernails to get by day to day, right? But I do think we have to fix things here at home and reinvigorate our own civic life. It's one of the reasons why we love living in Grand County.
0: Yep.
1: I grew up in a small town. When I was a teenager, I thought, okay, get me out of here, right? Like, I'm headed for the city. And it didn't take very long for me to realize, no, I want to live in a small town because of the power of community.
0: Yep.
1: And that is something that I see here in Grand County. We look at how our county came together after East Troublesome Fire,
0: right,
1: for example.
0: Oh, yeah.
1: It's neighbors. Now, it's much easier to do it on a scale of 13, 14, 15,000 humans than it is 7 billion humans. Oh, but yeah. I do think you have to start at home in your community.
0: I agree. And I think democracy starts just by getting involved. Whatever your policy beliefs are. You know, I mean, I do believe that. And I tend to look at all sides. I'm fairly fiscally responsible. But I'm a humanitarian. You know, I want us to really put our money forward when we can and take care of others, you know, much like it says in the Bible, you know. And so I do believe those things are important. And there's a lot of good in Grand County. We have some great organizations that are really doing some cool stuff. And I want people to get involved.
1: We do.
0: On every level.
1: We have a lot of servant leaders who are doing this, not because the pay is great. You mentioned Grand County Pet Pals. You
0: know, right.
1: Exactly. That's a small example, but we've also got all kinds of organizations, county departments, businesses working together in that knitting what I call the connective tissue of community.
0: Yeah, community. It's important. Lots going on, you guys. It's 8:48 in the morning. Zach Ryast out. We're going to have to pick your brain a lot more. I'm going to bug you periodically.
1: Anytime, Mike.
0: To come hang out. We're not done, though. We're going to finish up. I should play a couple of our underwriters. I was kind of falling down on my radio duties, you guys. Thanks for listening. KFFR, always Tea Time Morning Show. Good vibes. Coffee's optional.
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0: Little Beatles in the morning. Good day, sunshine. Zach, good request. Haven't heard that one in a while. We're hanging out this morning with Zachariah Stout. It's man of the world with roots in Grand County. I guess we'll go there.
1: Yeah.
0: I guess, you know, we're almost out of time on Tea Time. Rabbit's coming up next, you guys, and I always kind of step on Rabbit's show, but we got to get you back in the seat because we could definitely have lots of conversations on lots of levels. I feel like one that I was going to kind of hit on because you spent so much time working, you know, in these other worlds, completely other worlds than we have here. I don't know, how does corruption how have you seen, you know, parallels of corruption in these other countries to what we see with this consolidation of power now here in the U.S.? I mean, I know that's a deep kind of last minute thought, but I don't know. You've been around.
1: Yeah, I think that's really the root of a lot of it, right? Both in the U.S. in terms of this moment we're in, how did we get here, as well as the struggles globally, is corruption, the corrupting power of money. During the financial crisis, actually, my dad had this saying. He said, you know how to find the biggest crooks? Go to whatever industry pays the most. You've got a certain group of people throughout human history who are so solely motivated by money. And that's not to say that everybody working in that industry is going to be a crook. Most of them won't. Most of them will be hardworking folks who are trying to innovate, but whatever's paying the most, you're going to attract some crooks there. And so whether that is whatever consolidation of power is going on, and you know, 2009, although we never held any of the banks accountable, truly, none of the individuals were held accountable after that, you had people who were definitely doing things that were shady and illegal and that they knew were wrong, you know? The Big Short, I think, is just a great movie that shows the level of corruption. But you ask about corruption, and it's interesting because that was actually one of the topics that I worked on for many years. I was evaluating an anti-corruption program in Nigeria. This one actually wasn't funded by the U.S. government. This was funded by the John D. and Catherine T. MacArthur Foundation. But Nigeria, I think a lot of people, that evokes a lot of things. We all, you know, anybody who's a child of the 90s remembers the emails that you would get from a prince.
0: Nigerian prince. I've got money for you.
1: Yeah. And you've got a country there that has incredible oil wealth. And led to something that we talk about in international development called the resource curse. We're going to set that aside for a minute. But basically, you've got a huge amount of money coursing through a system with very weak institutions. And it led to staggering levels of corruption in Nigeria. One of the challenges we ran into very early on for my team, the ones that were trying to evaluate the effectiveness of the work that the MacArthur Foundation was doing, is how do you conceptualize corruption? Because it's a word that conjures a lot of images, but actually it's very, you ask five different people, you will get six different answers in terms of what corruption is. You've got a textbook definition that it's a quid pro quo. It's a this for that. And in the legal system, that's what you have to show a lot of the times. When you're looking at corruption, right? It's this person did this and got that. There was a kickback.
0: Right.
1: When we talk about waste, fraud, and abuse, you mentioned USAID, there really wasn't that kind of corruption. I mean, USAID was, because of the nature of the work it was doing, it was the most audited program in the U.S. government, more audited than the U.S. military.
0: With massive fingers in all kinds of countries, massive amounts.
1: Massive, although rather small, actually, by the terms of the size of the U.S. government. $40 billion, which is certainly, for me, you give me $40 billion, that would be life-changing. Sure. You give me $1 million, that would be life-changing. But $40 billion was less than 1% of the U.S. federal government. However, you had serious auditing going on, and there wasn't that quid pro quo.
0: Right.
1: But that's not what a lot of people think of when they think about corruption, or rather, that's not all that they think about. And you see this in the United States today when you see something like the FCC commissioner, the current Republican FCC commissioner Carr, just was at the Kennedy Center Awards Honor in Paramount's private skybox. Do you know what tickets run for that skybox? $125,000 a ticket.
0: Yep.
1: At the same time, when this massive merger between Paramount and CBS, and who's at the head
0: Comcast.
1: Of that? Ellison. Ellison closely connected to Trump. And just in case, you know, people think I'm being one-sided about this, this is not one-sided. To be very, very clear, there's a Democratic FCC commissioner who has also routinely attended this honors show in the past and accepted tickets. Maybe they were the $12,000 tickets.
0: Yep.
1: That's fine. I have never bought a $12,000 ticket to anything in my life. So the average person, they look at that and they see corruption, but you can't trace back specifically what did this person get for that. I still think that is wrong. I think most Americans would agree that is wrong. When you have that much money coursing
0: money
1: through
0: the
1: a
0: system,
1: there's
0: a whole nother conversation.
1: There's bound to be nefarious interests at play.
0: So the depth of corruption, the nefarious tones we have in our face every day on the media, people calling it fake media, our loss in this digital world, sifting through, it's completely exhausting. And most humans are now going, I don't even care.
1: Right.
0: Which is sad. Because I think the most important thing for us as humans and the things that we can do on the smallest level is be involved.
1: Right.
0: Be there. Open your eyes. Search for truth.
1: Yeah.
0: Go find facts. Look into it. Talk to somebody.
1: I'm a deep believer.
0: Go to events.
1: I am a deep believer that the solution for democracy is more democracy.
0: I'm with you.
1: I think people have got to get involved. And it is discouraging. And again, it's hard when you see this kind of scale. But until people demand something different, and again, to his credit, I think this is what Trump tapped into, is that he understood people were so fed up that they were, and the Democrats weren't delivering, so they were willing to burn that down.
0: Right.
1: And so, you know, here in Grand County, there's a lot of different ways to get involved all across the county. Mike, you're a pretty involved guy.
0: Yeah, no, there are. There's great meetings. So, you know, whether you're on the Republican side or you're on the Democratic side of our two-party system, and that's a whole nother debate we could debate as we move forward. But you're going to come back and do another show with me. This time I'm buying a pot of coffee and I'm coming to your house early morning and getting you out of bed because like your brain is so full of cool stuff.
1: Yeah. I think we've got another thing we're doing together, Mike.
0: We are. There's an event coming up on the Dem side of the ticket. And I like to go to both sides because I want to hear everybody's opinion. I kind of tend to vote. The power is not in a gun. It's in a voting booth, you guys. I'm going to kind of leave you with that. And Zach, thank you for spending some time because it's time for Rabbit. And I know I'm always stepping on his show. So you guys, if you've been with us this morning, thanks for listening to the Tea Time Morning Show. There's a thing coming up if you want to be on the Democrat side. That's coming up on the 16th of August, I think, or something like
1: that. Yeah, Sunday, August 16th, the Democrats are having their annual fundraiser. And you mentioned two sides, but also there's a whole lot of people who are unaffiliated. You know, there's for those who know Jeremy Crones, he's running for commissioner this year without totally independent.
0: That's right. And if you want to get involved and do some stuff more on the Republican side, they do a First Mondays in Granby every month. And so that's out there. I think the most important thing is for us to be involved. And
1: I agree.
0: To make the democracy strong, you have to pay attention. As tired of the chaos of today, I liked it when it was boring. I liked it when politics was kind of boring, to be honest.
1: Again, I think a lot of people don't want to pay attention. But also involvement, find your thing, right?
0: Yep.
1: It doesn't have to be politics. Yep. For most people, it isn't. I've got friends who are coaching the mountain bike teams. There's the church groups.
0: Helping
1: neighbors.
0: Nonprofits out there, tons. And hey, you could also be a volunteer at our radio station. We're like a box of chocolates. If you want to be involved, you guys, please check us out. Remember, we're streaming worldwide, KFFR.org. rabbitcast.org. It is time, Rabbit. I am so sorry. It is 9:02 in the morning, you guys. And yeah, you're listening to KFFR FM, Colorado radio broadcasting here right now. Winter Park, Fraser, and Points Beyond. I know you guys can hear us all the way out on the west side of the county. I'm going to leave you guys with a couple songs.

that was Outlaw by Shunned at a Funeral. She got some pipes. For that was Beautiful Things. That was actually going to be on my set list, so we'll scratch that one off for the day. It's a good song. All right, good magical morning. This is DJ Rabbit. Taking you down the rabbit hole with a few tunes you can dig and more than a few burrowed puns from other places. So let's get this going. The show has a few red flags and a few green ones as well. Either way, engine's running with the check engine light on. So let's get this hot mess express going. All right. Either way, all right. Where are we going? All right, probably Dysfunction Junction. Either way, it's somewhere I'm used to.

0: Bluegrass, starting the day with a little sunrise there by Kygo. For that, a little Pain I'm Used To, Jacques du Leucant mix by Depeche Mode. Dysfunction Junction, man. What's your function? Man, I am. You would never know the joy you had as a kid when the teacher rolled in a TV with a belt on top. It means you're going to have a free day. Anyway, let's get to some of what's going on with the Underwriters.
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0: Tell her hey for me. 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
1: When I move my body just like this, I don't know why, but I feel like freedom.
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5: 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You excited to be down here in the rabbit hole? I'm excited. I'm so excited I wet my plants. That's why I call them some bloomers.

0: come together right there with the Beatles. Before that, we had some Nathaniel Radcliffe, I'm on Your Side, and a little bit of Sturgill Simpson, In Bloom there, cover. I like that joke. Give a little sun, a little water, it goes in bloom.
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0: All right, let's keep on this party rolling. Where are we going? All right, let's watch the people sitting next to me. That's where we're going.

0: That was 45 by the Gaslight Anthem there. Before that, we had Rolling by Soul Coughing and a little remix by Foster the People, Sit Next to Me. Yeah, see what's going on with the weather.
1: Hey there, Grand County. This is JP from Grand County Weather giving you your forecast for Monday, July 27th. Feeling pretty humid out there this morning, and we will see those clouds start to clear just a little bit going into the afternoon before those showers and storms pick up, just a little bit later than the usual timeline, because we do need to at least destabilize our environment to actually carry those showers and storms within it into this afternoon and evening, and even as the early overnight hours today. A bit better of clearing is expected overnight tonight into tomorrow morning, so we will be looking at a little bit earlier of a timeline than compared to today for tomorrow's showers and storms. Then we have one more day of showers and storms going into Wednesday, and every single one of these days carries just about the same exact hazards for the storms that could pop up in the afternoon, evening, and early overnight hours. Those hazards are moderate to heavy rain, gusty winds, lightning, some even small hail in some of the stronger storms, as well as a slight risk of some flash flooding. So just keep an eye on the skies if you are recreating outside to start off this week, going into midweek this week. But going into later this week, we will be warming up, clearing out, and those chances for precipitation will vastly drop off. This is also associated with a little bit of a strengthening of this ridge over southwestern United States, and that will in turn turn up our temperature dial just a little bit, with 90s looking likely again for Kremling over this weekend. So enjoy the next few days where we will be a little bit cooler with that cloud coverage and showers in the afternoon, evening, and early overnight hours, as it will keep us a little bit cooler than it usually is, and this coming weekend it will turn up the heat once again. For the latest information, though, you can always check out my Facebook page, Grand County Weather, or you can tune into my show every Sunday from 3 to 5 p.m.
2: Greetings, Grand County. This is your water report. I'm Evie Guay with the Headwater Center, bringing you the latest readings from the headwaters of the Colorado River. On Saturday, July 25th, the Colorado River near Kremling peaked at 1,005 cubic feet per second, or CFS. The Fraser River below Crooked Creek peaked at 39 CFS, and the Williams Fork River below the reservoir peaked at 210 CFS. On Saturday, July 25th, the high temperature for the Colorado River at Kremling was 70 degrees Fahrenheit. The Fraser River at Crooked Creek was 75.4 degrees Fahrenheit, and the Williams Fork near Parchel was 74.8 degrees Fahrenheit. Next up are reservoir levels. With a historically low snowpack, our reservoir levels are low. Lake Granby is 63% full, Green Mountain Reservoir is 22% full, and the Williams Fork Reservoir is 43% full. Now let's take a quick look at Trans Mountain diversions, water that is sent from the west of the Continental Divide to the Front Range. As of Saturday, July 25th, the 24-hour average diversion for the Adams Tunnel at Grand Lake was 433 cubic feet per second. The Moffitt Tunnel at Winter Park was

0: 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This has been your water report for K-Water 89.1 FM. 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
1: 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We are Grand Canyon Community Radio, located at the headwaters of the Colorado River, even though we're a little sparse right now. 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All right. Well, at least it's going to be a rainy week, and I've waited all summer for a rainy week. So looking forward to some days of thunder.

0: All right, getting a little fast for the people there with a waste. Before we had some Echo by some Foreign Air and the Midnight Days of Thunder. Yeah, a little extended mix there. I have like it's fun.
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0: All right, a little after 10 here on Down the Rabbit Hole. DJ Rabbit here, taking a man. I'm trying to do too much at once. It's busier than a woodpecker in a petrified forest up there. I tell you, if you're going to overthink the positives. So, give on to that. So, we'll just go with my default song.

0: video there.
1: Get a little trouble.
0: For that, we have It's Not My Time by Three Doors Down. And I told you my default song was Wasting My Time. All right, what do we got? Grand County is currently under a Stage 2 fire restrictions. Building, maintaining, or using an open fire of any kind outside the home, whether public or private land, is not allowed. This means no smoking outside. For a complete list of what is and is not allowed, visit co.grand.co.us. All right, well, I guess keeping on with the wildfire theme, let's keep on going.

0: the whole world on fire, but not outside your home, because that's a no-no. Keep those fires indoors. I mean, you can start one. Probably a good time to quit smoking as well. Anyway, before that was World's on Fire there. Before that, we had Anna of the North Fire and Little Wildfire by C. James. I hear you, James, too. All right, let's see what's going on with the murals. That seems interesting.
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0: 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We are Grand Canyon Community Radio's headwaters of the Colorado River. One thing I liked about Colorado is colorful, and I do like names that are pretty much on point.

0: colorful.
1: Yeah, totally. I like things that are a little too much on the nose. We had Jukebox the Ghost there, Colorful. Before that, we had Colorado by Laszlo and Milky Chance. We'll find there.
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1: Today at 4:30 p.m., Cassidy Peterson, the new director of Fraser Valley Arts, will discuss her marketing career in Grand County, as well as the organization's evolution and its progress towards creating an art center in downtown Fraser. That's Public Affairs for Grand County every Wednesday at 4:30 p.m. on KFFR and KWTR. Yeah, let's keep this going. All right, well, this next artist, I actually am a pretty new fan of his. I got to see him down in Colorado Springs this past weekend. I got to sneak in on his little meet and greets. He carries himself pretty well, and I like his voice. And what he's overcome, he had a stroke like 8 years ago, and so that kind of stalled his career, and he's gotten kind of back on his feet. But this is the song that kind of got me hooked on him. I liked his voice. Hopefully you like it too.

We're leaving little wanting there. Roddy Waltz and the Business. I've had some I'm Good and some good feels with Drake White. DJ Coop has flown the coop. It'll be DJ Groove at noon coming in. So I'll leave you with that. This has been DJ Rapid. I got to bounce. So we'll leave you what it's like in a small town.

Well, as it turns out, this show ends on trouble. That's where our Hot Mess Express took us. Hopefully you guys had a good time. I do. I sure did. It's time for this bunny to hop on down that rabbit trail. I had a good time. All right. DJ Groove is at noon. Till then, whatever the universe decides.

Hi, this is Gina from New Jersey. I got a question to ask you. Are you donating? Because I am. Go to KFFR.org right now because you are listening to KFFR Winnipeg Community Radio for the Fraser Valley and the headwaters of the Colorado River, broadcasting at 88.3 FM and streaming worldwide at KFFR.org.

It's time for the Grand County Fishing Report. Summer fishing has remained good as water temperatures continue to rise on the lakes and rivers. Afternoon thunderstorms and rain are becoming more frequent. This time of year look to be on the water early and off before the lightning and storms roll through the area. Lake Granby. Stillwater Boat Ramp is open 6 a.m. to 8 p.m. until August 4th, then launching will move to Sunset Ramp. Water temperatures are in the upper 60s to low 70s. Water level is at 30 feet below full. Lake trout fishing remains good. Target 70 to 85 feet of water. Glow-colored lures have been working best. Grand Lake. Boat ramps are open 6 a.m. to 8 p.m. Fishing for all species is fair. The best bite remains very early. Rocky areas and inlets with silver and blue MEP spinners for rainbows and browns. Willow Creek is flowing at 4 CFS. Good action for rainbow trout and brook trout. Hopper dropper rig with the small brassy has been working well. Pay attention to the water temperature. It's been good in the mornings, but hitting 68 degrees in the afternoon and the warmer days. That concludes today's report. Good luck out there, anglers. 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

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You are listening to the KFFR Winter Park Community Radio for the Fraser Valley and the headwaters of the Colorado River. 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
6: Well, hello. Hello, hello. This is DJ Groove. I'm in for Coop a little bit early today, early for my show, and Coop is stuck with car trouble, and he had an interview lined up with Drunken Hearts, Andrew McConathy. McConathy, is that right, Andrew? McConathy?
7: Well, that is. McConathy, yep.
6: I want to say it right. And he's with Drunken Hearts. And so I'm going to sort of pitch hit for Coop today. And we're so lucky to have Andrew on the phone with and on Zoom with us. And Drunken Hearts will be at Devil's Craft Winter Park this Saturday at 9 p.m., and they are an alt-country American outfit led by Louisiana-born, Colorado-raised songwriter Andrew McConathy. He's on the air with us now. So I actually have a question right off the bat. How old were you when you came to Colorado?
7: I moved to Colorado in fourth grade from Santa Fe, New Mexico. But where I spent second and third grade. And then we had moved from Louisiana to Santa Fe when I was in second grade.
6: So where'd you, I always
7: so
6: ask
7: I ended
6: you,
7: up in,
6: go ahead.
7: I ended up in outside of Vail, Colorado, where I went to high school and grew up.
6: Wow.
7: And then I ended up going to college in at Middlebury, Vermont.
6: Oh, you speak some languages?
7: Not really.
6: You went to Middlebury?
7: Yeah.
6: That's crazy.
7: Yeah, I speak Spanish, I suppose. Yeah.
6: Well, that's
7: Spanglish.
6: Helpful. Spanglish. That's helpful here in Colorado. Anywhere, actually. Spanish.
7: Yeah, I didn't actually graduate from Middlebury. That's, you know, I got an F in intro to music theory, and I think it was time for me to bounce.
6: Oh, that was such a mistake on their part. They didn't see the genius of Drunken Hearts.
7: Well, there wasn't much genius at that point, I can assure you, if there ever has been. But, we're still friends on Facebook. But I had a D average throughout the year, and then I think I got a D on the final, and she failed me.
6: Well, I'm just glad that you've found your career now.
7: Because of zero effort.
6: Oh, well, you're doing well now. And where do you live now? Are you in Denver or somewhere else?
7: I live in Gun Barrel, which is right outside of Boulder.
6: Oh, yeah.
7: Okay. In between Boulder, North Boulder, basically.
6: Yeah, I know where that is. So how do you, because I have not heard your music before because I'm just subbing today. I listened to a little bit before I came in. How do you describe your music, the music of Drunken Hearts?
7: Well, it's got a lot of... it's kind of like a melting pot of things, I suppose. I grew up listening to a lot of country music with my brothers and my parents and Pearl Jam a lot with my one brother. But then I also got into bluegrass when I was like 18. And so I went down the kind of jam band, jam grass, leftover salmon, string cheese incident, Yonder Mountain string band hole. Got into some Widespread Panic and the Grateful Dead and the Allman Brothers and all that stuff.
6: All good stuff.
7: And yeah, and so, I mean, I guess it's kind of like a country version or like an Americana alternative country version of all those things I mentioned with a little bit of rock and roll.
6: Yeah, I have here in my notes somewhere between country music and the unknown. What about, what can you tell me about your band members? Like, who are you? Who's in the band now with you? And who might be up at Devil's Craft or this weekend?
7: So, James Dumb is on electric guitar, and he does some singing as well. He's a great guitar player that plays in a lot of other bands as well, including the Other Brothers, which is an Allman Brothers tribute act. So he's got the slide guitar down. He's probably the best slide guitar player I've ever met. And then, yeah, so he's great, and he's been in the band since 2020. And then we have Drew Packard on bass and vocals. Drew does most of the background vocal singing with me, and he also plays upright bass, but killer guy, love hanging out with him. He has a great chill presence, and he's a great player. And then we have Eric Lowe on drums. Both Eric and Drew joined in 2023, I believe. And actually, we have a special guest for this particular show.
6: Oh, on Saturday, right? Saturday, 9 p.m.
7: On Saturday, yeah. And he is none other than Grand County local legend Alex Johnstone from Rapid Grass and Hunker Down and Easy Tiger. And he's a dear friend of mine. We went to Belize in 2019 together. And we also kind of look alike, so people mix us up a lot. So love playing music with him. He's going to play mandolin and fiddle. A lot of people might not remember this, but Alex was the fiddle player in Spring Creek Bluegrass Band, which won the Telluride Bluegrass Festival.
6: We do have a lot of three or four or something.
7: Yeah. Uh-huh. So
6: we have a lot of bluegrass fans here. So they will enjoy
7: that. Alex
6: is
7: great. Incredible singer, incredible energy that he brings to the show. And we just have so much fun playing together. So it's going to be a really special show. And it also happens to be my birthday.
6: No way. Carly, are you going to get a birthday cake, Carly? We better look into that. I think Carly's going to she's going to be working there that night. So.
7: Yeah, we've got two shows on Saturday. The first one is at Keystone Bluegrass, which is a free bluegrass festival and beer festival. That's in right outside in the Commons area there in Keystone. And we're playing as Drunken Hearted String Band for that set. So no drums, no keys or anything. Just two acoustic guitars, fiddle, mandolin, and upright bass. So it's basically a bluegrass version of, you know, the rock band thing.
6: Keystone.
7: We play 1 to 2:30. It's free. So if you're feeling crazy and want to see all sides of the band, you could see the acoustic side early, and then you could see the rock thing later at night with Alex. So, and that all came about because the headliners are bluegrass bands at the Bluegrass Festival. And so they actually requested, the festival requested no drums. So we came up with this, Drunken Hearted String Band thing. And it's really fun. I'm kind of getting back to my bluegrass roots a little bit, and it's different. I love fiddle and violin. It's always been one of my favorite instruments. And we used to have a fiddle player in the band about 10 years ago. And I don't know, the fiddle is just something that's always kind of, I don't know, I've always had a great, great attachment to it. And I wish I could play it.
6: I was going to ask if you play it at all. But I want to give the listeners a sort of a taste of your music. And before we went on air, I thought I'd seen that you'd been at the Bluebird Theater down in Denver, and indeed you had been, and you recorded an album down there. That was, you recorded it in April 2025, and it came out in March 2026, so it's pretty new.
7: Yep.
6: And I do like the Bluebird since I was a teenager down there. Went to a lot of shows. All right, we're gonna play, what is it, 100 Proof, and then I'll get back on with you after we play this.
7: Okay.

0: come back on the air. If you're just joining us, this is DJ Groove sitting in for Coop, Coop's Corner today. I am talking to Andrew McConathy, singer, songwriter, acoustic guitar player for Drunken Hearts, and they will be here in Winter Park at Devil's Craft on Saturday at 9 p.m. We're also going to give out some, are we giving out free tickets, I think? Mm-hmm. I think we're going to have a ticket for people who want to call in. So we were, before the break, we just played, that was 100 Proof by Drunken Hearts off the, was that the album recorded at the Bluebird in Denver, is that correct?
1: Yeah.
0: Yeah, so.
1: That's correct. Awesome. I wrote that song with Vince Herman from Leftover Salmon and my friend Dave Pahanish out in Nashville in Vince's living room, or I'm sorry, his kitchen, even better.
0: Well, neat. So, but you also have a new album that you're working on, and it's produced by Steve Berlin. He's a six-time Grammy winner of Los Lobos. What's the new album? What are you calling the new album now? The one that's coming out in 2027?
1: The working title is Break Never Bend.
0: That's always good advice.
1: I mean, it is a metaphor for just kind of the common state or the current state of America, I suppose, where our beliefs are dividing us farther and farther instead of pulling us together. And, you know, people would much rather sacrifice themselves than compromise, I suppose. And that there doesn't seem to be a lot of conversation happening out there. So
0: no, it's

0: And as I mentioned earlier, I failed intro to music theory, so you know, I'm not the most confident person in the studio, I guess is a good way of saying it.
1: Well, everything I've heard sounds great, so you're kind of working your way through it somehow.
0: Yeah, I'm more of the writer and strummer and singer. So it's been awesome. Two of the songs we've actually been playing for a while, although they've never been recorded. They just really kind of fit the motif. And I believe that we're actually going to record a Los Lobos song that really, really, really ties the entire room together on the album. I don't necessarily want to tell you what song it is yet.
1: Oh, I was going to ask.
0: But it's on their top hits on Spotify. And if you know that my album is about America, you can probably figure it out.
1: Okay. I'm not sure. I think they were just here performing. Los Lobos. Yeah. Did you come to that?
0: They were. No, but I know that we were recording with Steve in June because they were playing E-Town, and I think they were also up here maybe at Rendezvous.
1: Yeah.
0: Does that sound right?
1: It was some larger festival.
0: It's like June.
1: We've had so many. But yeah, they were.
0: Yeah, I think it was June 27th, 28th, because I really wanted to go to the E-Town show, and we were playing Tico Time Country Festival in New Mexico.
1: Oh, well, that's nice, too. How'd that work out for you?
0: It was fun.
1: Do you go there every year, or is this new for you? Have you been before?
0: This was our first time playing the country festival, but we had played the Bluegrass Festival 2 years ago, I think. Okay. And it was definitely a different demographic than the Bluegrass Festival, but it was all well received. And we played a late night set after Paul Cawthon that started at 11:30 at night or something. And so everyone was really fired up for that. And, you know, we brought the ruckus and had a great time. And we hope to be back.
1: Yeah.
0: It's a really, really great festival grounds. And the people that put it on are awesome. So, love festival season.
1: Yeah, it's hard to keep up with. There's so many. I get kind of anxious. I look at the calendar like, oh, my God, I want to go to that one. I want to go to this one. And then I just end up not going.
0: we have a very big push starting on Saturday. Two shows on Saturday, obviously Keystone and Devil's Craft. Sunday we play Snow Basin, Utah. And then Monday, Tuesday, Wednesday, Thursday, we play the Wheeler Opera House in Aspen.
1: Oh, what's that for? Do you know what it is?
0: It's a new event that the city is putting on. We haven't actually announced. We're probably going to announce it any minute, I think. They had a cancellation last minute, and they're basically trying to deter people from leaving town at the same time at 4 p.m., 5 p.m., like tourists and locals commuting, things like that, because the traffic gets so bad. So. Uh-huh. They're putting on some free music to try to keep people in town for a little bit longer and not make the traffic so bad. We got the call, and we're going to be playing 4 days in Aspen next week, and then Steamboat next weekend. Two shows in Steamboat next weekend.
1: Huh. I guess so. I was asking
0: a
1: friend of mine started Jazz Aspen up there, but he tends to get. He's no longer just straight up jazz. He gets a lot of different things. And I was wondering if he
0: What's
1: goes
0: his name?
1: To James Horowitz.
0: Yeah, I know. James. He booked us. Jim, I believe.
1: Oh, yeah, Jim
0: Horowitz.
1: Well,
0: yeah, it was. I think the last time he played was 2016. But we have been communicating about, our team has been communicating about trying to get back.
1: Oh, that's fun.
0: So hopefully this little stint. Might help.
1: It might. Yeah, if you talk to him, tell him that he used to call me Janet C. We lived together. We didn't live together, but I lived in D.C. when he lived in D.C. And then he moved out to Aspen. His parents had already always had a place out there, and he started the festival.
0: Great.
1: And I put him up
0: in
1: my house.
0: Yeah, well, I hope I run into him.
1: Yeah, Janet C. He calls me Janet C. And his name is, we called him Woofy. Don't know why. So you

0: You can. Great. It's hard for me to get his name right because we call him Woofy.
1: I'll call him Woofy before I say anything.
0: Yeah. that's a code word for something. But I wanted to ask a little bit more about Steve Berlin. Is he just, is he producing the next album? Is he performing on it at all?
1: He generally plays keys and saxophone with Los Lobos, and our piano player, Tyler Adams, is on the record. So, you know, I was just talking to Steve yesterday. I thought I heard some horn, like a horn on a song maybe. And I was like, is there a horn on this? And he goes, no, I just made the keys really weird.
0: Oh.
1: I think Steve has added some small keyboard parts in places, mm-hmm. and some percussion. Like there's a string, he did a string section with keys. And I know he did some percussion on some songs, but no, he hasn't played a whole lot, but he's been very, very involved in the structure and the tones. All the minute details are very, very, very important. And he has a very specific vision. A lot of producers come in and they, you know, might just want to keep everything as comfortable as possible. And, you know, you've been playing the song like that for 4 years, like, let's just record it, mm-hmm. and get the best take we can. He basically just dissected the song, and all of a sudden it's not a new song anymore. Or it's a different song.
0: It's a different song.
1: You know, it's a new song, yeah. So there are things like that where he's really, like, making us rethink our parts and what we're doing. And if he asks you, you know, if the question is, why are you doing this, and you don't know the answer, that's probably a bad sign.
0: Mm-hmm.
1: We're recording in Arvada, actually.
0: Oh, okay.
1: It's called Phase O.
0: Huh. Well, that's I really look forward to that coming out. What else should we...
1: Yeah, it's been very challenging because also Steve is really allergic to cats, and I booked a studio for 5 days that had a cat. So...
0: Oh, no. So what did you do? So did you get rid of the cat and then get a lot of Claritin for Steve?
1: No. We switched studios. That's how bad his allergy is. But we couldn't switch studios until like day 4, I think. So the first 3 days we worked with Steve through a program called Audio Movers, which essentially lets him like join the tracking sessions remotely, mm-hmm. through a computer and software. And it's a great program and wonderful software when it works. But you know, we were having all sorts of technological issues, internet, bandwidth, programs crashing that for no reason. And so while we were trying to get most of keep most of the things we recorded, because we did it all live, we ended up actually having to retrack most of the other instruments except for the bass and the drums because of the disconnection between what Steve was hearing and what was actually going on. Hmm. So when we finally like heard it, it didn't sound like what it was supposed to sound like. So we had to redo a bunch of it.
0: Wow. It's a lot of work.
1: So the first week was really, it was a test. It was a big, big test. But we got through it and I think we kind of captured the chaos of the moment.
0: I know you said, you mentioned it was been a chaotic experience.
1: Yeah.
0: Yeah.
1: Yeah, well, I mean, a lot of things that I do is chaotic, I guess. We joke that, Steve, welcome to Andrew's orbit. I don't know. Yeah, that's what they said.
0: Well, I can't wait to hear that album. I have one more question, and then I want to play some more of your music. When you guys have, like, a busy starting this weekend, it seems like you've got, what, almost a week of solid travel?
1: We get to post up in Aspen for 4 nights or 5 nights, which is great. But then we're going all the way to Utah, Winter Park, obviously. And then we are in Steamboat at the Press on Saturday, 8 August 8th, and then we're playing the top of the mountain at the Steamboat Resort Sunset Happy Hour on Sunday, August 9th.
0: Oh, so in Steamboat.
1: It's going to be in Steamboat, yeah. Oh. The full band on the top of the mountain at sunset. I think it's free if you have an Icon Pass, but if not, I think it's $35 to ride the gondola.
0: Hmm.
1: But the press the night before, you can only buy tickets at the door. And we played there in March, I think, and it was really fun. I think it only holds like 120 people or something.
0: That's nice.
1: So it's really, really fun. I had no idea what we were in store for, and the room sounds really good, and it's just packed in there. It's really going to be fun. So looking forward to Steamboat, and of course, Keystone and Winter Park on Saturday.
0: Awesome. Well, what song would you like us to play next? It might take me a little bit of time to cue it up, but
1: you could play another one off of the live album if you wanted to.
0: Well, I do like the Bluebird. One?
1: The first song, Dean Moriarty's Blues, is one of the first songs that I ever wrote, and I wrote it about...
0: Are you a Kerouac fan?
1: Yes, I am. And when I was 18 years old, my best friend and I graduated from high school, and now that our parents couldn't tell us no, we took my pickup truck, and we went on String Cheese tour, and we went and saw like 18 shows in a row of String Cheese through the first Bonnaroo, and up to Steamboat Springs, Red Rocks, Memphis, St. Louis. We did a whole, it was a wild time in my life where I learned a lot about driving around the country. And I didn't really play music back then, but that spirit of, you know, on the road definitely had a big impact on me, like it did on so many people probably.
0: Yeah.
1: But that song is pretty much an ode to me and my buddy driving around and causing trouble around the country, and of course to Dean and Neil.
0: Yeah, which they have, you know, Colorado ties there. All right, I'm going to play this next song, and then do we have more time? Okay, first of all, I'm going to play this next song, but I have to say that it is 1 o'clock here in the Fraser Valley, and you are listening to KFFR Winter Park at 88.3 FM and KWTR Fraser at 89.1 FM. We are Grand County Community Radio and streaming worldwide at kffr.org. So I haven't looked to see how many people are streaming, but, you know, we could have billions. So...
1: Great.
0: Yeah.
1: And those billions of people could win 2 tickets.
0: That's right. How are we going to do that? We need to give them the phone number, huh?
2: Yeah.
0: Let's see. So, okay, if you're listening, we're going to give out 2 tickets to Devil's Craft. Is that what we're doing?
1: Mm-hmm.
0: Okay. So
1: Saturday.
0: On Saturday at 9 o'clock. So, listeners. Get your phones ready because we have a special ticket giveaway. Our lucky winner... will need to come to the station between 9 a.m. and 4 p.m. on Wednesday through Friday to pick up your tickets. The first person to call our request line will win 2 of these tickets to Drunken Hearts at Devil's Craft on Saturday, August 1st at 9 p.m. Be the first caller now, 970-726-KFFR. That's 970-726-5337, and I'm going to answer the phone.
1: That didn't take long.

0: Man, we appreciate the shit out of you.
1: All right. If you're just joining us, it's DJ Groove sitting in for Coop. Going a little bit over on the show because we have this great interview right now with Andrew McConathy from the Drunken Hearts. And he will be with his band. The band Drunken Hearts will be at Devil's Craft this weekend, August 1st, Saturday, 9 p.m. You want to be there. We also did give away our tickets. We had Gene from Crazy Dog Ranch. Gene was just Johnny on the spot, and he is so looking forward to the concert. So thanks for calling in. Gene, you'll have to follow up and come get your tickets. So let's see. We're getting ready to close out here, but a little bit about the name of the band. I was talking to Andrew about that, and he said that Drunken Hearts is not necessarily alcohol related. It's a spiritual state of being in your heart. So that sounds awesome. And I'm going to try to make it to the show. I said I'm a little older, so I don't stay out late, but I might go to the first set. But I'm sure a lot of people are looking forward to it. And I've really enjoyed talking to you today. Is there anything else?
2: Yeah, thank you guys so much for having me. I always appreciate coming on KFFR. Shout out to Coop.
1: Yeah, wherever Coop
2: best
1: is.
2: Best of luck, Coop, yeah. Wherever Coop is. I hope your car is cooling down, buddy. But yeah, I really appreciate Cooper too. He's a big supporter of live music in Grand County and Grand Lake. He's booked us all over the place up there, including we just did the 4th of July on the barge in Grand Lake, which was quite the experience.
1: Oh, that's neat.
2: But yeah, thank you, Cooper. We appreciate you, buddy. And then, yeah, I just wanted to thank the Grand County Blues Society as well. And they're sponsoring the show. And we really appreciate them collaborating and their support of Roots, Rock, and Americana. So thank you, Grand County Blues Society. And thank you to Joel and Sherry at Devil's Craft. They are just such sweet people, and they're really good at what they do. And I just really appreciate them too. So we're going to have a great show on Saturday. We hope to see all you guys.
1: All right. We're looking forward to it. Thank you so much for giving us more than 30 minutes of your time. I appreciate it.
2: Absolutely. We'll see you guys on Saturday. Thanks so much.
1: All right. Bye-bye.
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0: All right. This is DJ Groove, kind of recovering from my interview there, which was first time I did that on the Zoom. And I was so grateful for Carly to hanging in here with me. It's 12:15. It's 1:15 already here in the Fraser Valley. I'm going to play a little bit of underwriting, I think, and then get into my show, which I've been really thinking about Maya Angelou recently, because there's a line in one of her poems, and it is, let me find it. It's been going around in my head, so I wanted to start off with a little Maya Angelou. It's oh my gosh, I'm going through all my old lists here because I'm not going to do any Tour de France today. I might do a little bit about Jimothy because I still can't get over how cute he is. But it's the line, "We are more alike than we are unalike," from her poem Human Family. So, but I wanted to do a few things from Maya Angelou. I'm going to play two early Maya Angelou. One is from a Calypso performance. So you'll hear a little bit of an introduction, and then Mambo, and then a Ben Harper song where the lyrics were written by Maya Angelou. So, but first, actually, I got to do something here to pay the bills.
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3: Okay, as I said before the break, I want to do a sort of a set related to Maya Angelou, because her poem Human Family has been bouncing around in my head this week, just for many reasons. But I'm going to, this is her sort of when she was just getting famous as a singer. A lot of people don't think of Maya Angelou as a singer, but she was a dancer, a singer, an actress, a poet, so much. But this is an old one, and you'll hear the introduction. So it's from YouTube. Let's see how this goes.
4: Great homecoming this evening. But you know, American music has undergone some intriguing influences in its time. Rhythms from Africa, melodies from every part of Europe, the tango from Argentina, and the rock and roll from our own South. And tonight, we honor the music of our neighbors from the West Indies. In fact, we honor particularly the newest, the freshest, the most exciting rhythm of all, the calypso. You know, the more I talk, the less music we're going to get to hear. So let's get the bongos bongoing, the drums drumming, and the maracas maracking as we get going with Miss Calypso herself, Maya Angelou.

0: You know, when Mac was chewing me out in there, I felt
1: Mambo
0: like
1: Mambo in Trinidad, Django. Mambo in Portugal,
2: Django.
1: Mambo in Mexico,
2: Django.
1: Mambo in Barbados,
2: Django.
1: Mambo in Bahia,
2: Django.
1: Mambo in Africa.

0: Okay. I was going to try to play Maya Angelou's poem, the one that sort of inspired me, but now I cannot get it to play. So, oh, you know what? I think I'm doing it on the iPad. I think I had to accept the cookies. Let's see if this now works. It's, no, I guess not. Anyway, the poem is Human Family, and if I can get it to play later, I will. The line in it is, we are more alike than unalike. And I just, you know, maybe I've been watching too much news, but, you know, seeing all the fires around the world and the wars and all the things going on, I just think we need to all get together and try to make things better. I just felt a little worn down by it. And knowing, you know, sometimes when I see people who are down on their luck, you know, maybe somebody, maybe an unhoused person, I think, you know, that's somebody's child. And just remember, we're more alike than unalike.
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0: Okay, as promised, I think I found that poem. It was hard to find. I don't know why, but anyway, it's short. I'm going to play it, then I'll get into some more music.
4: In the human family. Some of us are serious. Some thrive on comedy. Some declare their lives are lived as true profundity. And others claim they really live the real reality. The variety of our skin tones can confuse, bemuse, delight. Brown and pink and beige and purple, tan and blue and white. I've sailed upon the seven seas and stopped in every land. I've seen the wonders of the world, not yet one common man. I know 10,000 women called Jane and Mary Jane. I've not seen any two who really were the same. Mirror twins are different, although their features jibe, and lovers think quite different thoughts while lying side by side. We love and lose in China. We weep on England's moors and laugh and moan in Guinea and thrive on Spanish shores. We seek success in Finland, are born and die in Maine. In minor ways we differ, in major we're the same. I note the obvious differences between each sort and type, but we are more alike, my friends, than we are unalike. We are more alike, my friends, than we are unalike. We are more alike, my friends, than we are unalike.
0: All right, thanks for listening. I found that one. She had recorded that at the United Nations I'm going to say back in 1996, but I'm not for sure. But so that was Maya Angelou reading her poem, Human Family. Before that was Ben Harper with I'll Rise, which is from his Welcome to the Cruel World album. And I played that because Maya Angelou did the lyrics. And then we had Mambo from the Calypso app album, and Run Joe, all from Maya Angelou. So I just, you know, hope we all remember that we are more alike than unalike. So, than not alike, I guess. All right, back to the music.

I was fishing with my grandpa, and we were sitting by this lake. And we were talking about humanity and what to use for bait. And I asked him for some wisdom that might take a life to learn. He said, lean in for this nugget and remember every word.

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Some people like the quiet life where things are nice and tiny. Some cherish every minute, every hour, every day. And some build the tallest towers, trying to live beyond the grave. Some people find their meaning in spreading love around. Some people find their meaning in keeping other people down. Some people have a real hard time when other people claim that some people seem to think that those two things can be the same. There are two sides to a coin and two sides to a tale.

To fight a problem till it's better than it was. And some pack it up and move along once they have had enough. Sometimes it really feels as though we'll never make it through it. And sometimes we know just what to do, but no one wants to do it. And some will get their send-offs, their parades, and golden pens. And the world will keep on spinning when they finally reach the end. And you never want to wonder what the celebration's for if they're cheering at the window while you're walking out the door.

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1: Hello, this is DJ John with the Pet Pals Pet Report. Hey, meet our three 13-week-old kittens. Winnie and Tigger are a female and male gray tigers. Roo is a female black kitten. They are shy at first, but since they are being handled by Pet Pals' amazing volunteers, they are coming out of their shells. They are being won over with cat toy wands, treats, and laser pointers. Come meet these precious ones at the Grand County Animal Shelter Monday through Friday, 10 to 4. 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Also, for more information on our three kittens, go to gcpetpals.org or call the shelter at 970-887-2988. 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
2: All right, I really need to get down there and play with those kittens. I always love the pet report. All right, before the break, we had John Prine, World Without Love. Carsey Blanton, Be Good. I know I play that one kind of frequently, but it's just such a good song. And then before that was Billy Simmons Jr., Two Kinds of People. I had a note about him. He's going to be, let's see, in Lakewood. Billy Simmons Jr. is going to be in Lakewood at the, let's see, July 31st at the Lakewood United Methodist Church. And I play a couple of his songs. I don't really know much about him, but I just thought it was interesting that it came up on my phone that he's going to be in Lakewood on July 31st in a small venue. So I've been playing songs about being nice, being good, thinking about other people, and kind of looking down on our planet as one, kind of. And it's, you know, it's always good. I like to have a reason to play William Shatner. He makes me, I like what he does. So this is William Shatner with Rocket Man, looking down on the Earth.
3: She packed my bags last night, pre-flight. Zero hour, 9 a.m. And I'm gonna be high as a kite

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And I think it's gonna be a long, long time till touchdown brings me around again to find I'm not the man they think I am at home. 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

0: That is such a beautiful song. Andra Day with Rise Up. And I remember her singing that to Stephen Colbert in his studio when his show was coming to an end. It was really sweet. Before that was Dionne Warwick with What the World Needs Now. And we start off with William Shatner, Rocket Man. Just because I'm kind of looking at the big picture, looking down at Earth and feeling like we need to get together, work together a little bit more. So just, you know, my take on things. All right. It is July 29th, 2026. This is Wednesday. And you are listening to KFFR Winter Park at 88.3 FM and KWTR Fraser at 89.1 FM. We are Grand County Community Radio at the headwaters of the Colorado River and streaming worldwide at kffr.org. Thanks so much for listening. Again, I'm DJ Groove. If you have a request, you're welcome to call in. If I can pick up the phone, I will. The phone number is 970-726-5337, 970-726-KFFR. And I am going to continue sort of around this along the same vein. Oh, I know. If anybody has any Jimothy-related songs, Carly was gone last week. I think it was last week. And I did a whole 2 hours on sort of celebrating this Jimothy raccoon out there in Seattle because he just kind of has taken the world by a storm. So I probably will work in a couple Jimothy songs at the end. If you have any raccoon or Jimothy songs, feel free to call 970-726-KFFR. And I'm kind of curious what the weather's like. So let's give it a listen.
1: Hey there, Grand County. This is JP from Grand County Weather giving you your forecast for Monday, July 27th. Feeling pretty humid out there this morning, and we will see those clouds start to clear just a little bit going into the afternoon before those showers and storms pick up, just a little bit later than the usual timeline because we do need to at least destabilize our environment to actually carry those showers and storms within it into this afternoon and evening and even into the early overnight hours today. A bit better of clearing is expected overnight tonight into tomorrow morning, so we will be looking at a little bit earlier of a timeline than compared to today for tomorrow's showers and storms. Then we have one more day of showers and storms going into Wednesday, and every single one of these days carries just about the same exact hazards for the storms that could pop up in the afternoon, evening, and early overnight hours. Those hazards are moderate to heavy rain, gusty winds, lightning, some even small hail in some of the stronger storms, as well as a slight risk of some flash flooding. So just keep an eye on the skies if you are recreating outside to start off this week, going into midweek this week. But going into later this week, we will be warming up, clearing out, and those chances for precipitation will vastly drop off. This is also associated with a little bit of a strengthening of this ridge over southwestern United States, and that will in turn turn up our temperature dial just a little bit, with 90s looking likely again for Kremlin over this weekend. So enjoy the next few days where we will be a little bit cooler with that cloud coverage and showers in the afternoon, evening, and early overnight hours, as it will keep us a little bit cooler than it usually is, and this coming weekend it will turn up the heat once again. For the latest information, though, you can always check out my Facebook page, Grand County Weather, or you can tune into my show every Sunday from 3 to 5 p.m.
0: All right, it has been nice to see some rain. I've really liked the afternoon showers. And relatedly, I need to give a PSA. Grand County, if you don't know this, Grand County is currently in Stage 2 fire restrictions. Building, maintaining, or using an open fire of any kind outside the home, whether on public or private land, is not allowed. This also means no smoking outside. And for a complete list of what is and is not allowed, visit co.grand.co.us. All right. Yeah, I've kind of like earlier in the show, I sort of focused on just all the fires around the world. I'm going to just play some more music.

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3: Hey, this is a great place to come and help out. You can be a volunteer DJ like me, or you could apply for that executive director job. Although, and Ryan says he's not really leaving. It's just a planned transition, so he'll still be around. All right, let's see. It is 2:16, and I'm losing my voice. I want to say, last week I played some Turkish music. I think it was all Turkish, maybe some Turkish and Moroccan music, and it kind of went over pretty well. So I've decided to call Wednesdays World Music Wednesdays and do a set of music from a different part of the world. And I chose Iran today. So there's a little bit of Ed Sheeran in here too. So it's kind of a mix, but I'm going to start off with this woman named Gugush. And she was like an Iranian pop legend, she left Iran in the year 2000 after two decades of enforced silence following the 1979 Islamic Revolution. But she's a kind of a big deal. She was a big deal in Iran and is still among her listening folks. She's kind of a pop diva. She has a new memoir out called A Sinful Voice. So I'm going to play her, and then I have a song of she and Ed Sheeran singing together, and then another guy who still lives in Iran. So here's Maklu by Gugush.

0: Whoops, cut that one off a little bit short. Sorry about that. That was Hover Hover by Koush Yag... I don't have my glasses on. Koush Yagmazi. And he is an Iranian musician who still lives in Iran. Before that, we had... Let's see, we had Gugush, we had Ed... I have to go back to my playlist. We had Ed Sheeran singing in Farsi with Gugush, which I think is pretty darn cool. That was Azizam. And we started off with Gugush, the sort of Iranian pop star who now lives in the States, with Maglug. And those were, I thought that last one was kind of, you know, kind of had a more modern sound. And it came out in 2026, so that was pretty cool. All right, that was my World Music Wednesday. I'm going to try to do that every Wednesday, but a different region of the world. I feel like if we're, you know, at war with somebody, we might as well learn a little bit about them. So, here we go.
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1: All right, today at 4:30 p.m., Cassidy Peterson, the new director of Fraser Valley Arts, will discuss her marketing career in Grand County, as well as the organization's evolution and its progress towards creating an art center in downtown Fraser. That's Public Affairs for Grand County every Wednesday at 4:30 p.m. on KFFR and KWTR. So today's guest is Cassidy Peterson, the new director of Fraser Valley Arts. All right, so over the weekend, a friend of mine's daughter got married, so I'm going to play this. I got a couple songs. I'm going to play them for Hadley and Max. Congratulations.

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She'll say, Papa, you ain't got no matrimonial inclinations.

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So many great shows on KFFR and KWTR. Pansky, she's on Fridays, which is always a good show. I want to let you know that La Rumba Latina on America will be up later today at 5 p.m. after Public Affairs. So Public Affairs comes on at 4:30 and then La Rumba Latina on America. This has been DJ Groove. I've been here since a little bit, maybe around 12:30. I jumped in for DJ Coop earlier, and I'm getting ready to check out. What do I want to tell you? Oh, those last songs. That was Fleur Sol with Blue Skies. And before that, we had Chapel Door, Corp. And we start off with Jack White, Matrimonial Intentions, from the music from the American Epic Sessions. It was a T-Bone Burnett sort of endeavor. Fun things to listen to. So, let's see. Oh, I know. Okay, so I'm not going to do any more bicycling songs until the Women's Tour de France gets started. I know I did like 2 weeks celebrating, maybe 3 weeks celebrating the Tour de France. And then last week I got into the raccoon, I think 2 weeks ago maybe, the raccoon out there in Seattle, Jimothy, which he's just sort of taken the world by storm. And Carly here in our office apparently really likes raccoons, and so she wasn't here. She was off last week. So I'm going to end with some Jimothy-related songs. I'm going to mix it with Death Cab for Cutie, because I think these songs kind of fit with Jimothy, and that band, Death Cab for Cutie, is from Bellingham, or started in Bellingham, Washington, which is not too far from Seattle. So here is Jimothy the raccoon. I hope Carly's listening. I've got two different Jimothys to play.

That was Death Cab for Cutie, I Will Follow You Into the Dark, which I thought was kind of relevant to Timothy the Raccoon. Plus, the band is from started out in Bellingham, Washington. I don't know where they are now. And then we had the Shaboing Boings with Timothy. We had another Death Cab for Cutie, Soul Meets Body. And we start off with Timothy the Raccoon by Psycho Broski. I think there's some AI involved in those Timothy songs, but it's the last time I'll play him, but he sure is a cute little guy. So I'm getting ready to get out of here. It's my time is up, and I want to thank Andrew McConathy from Drunken Hearts for his interview earlier today. Reminder that they will be at Devil's Craft Winter Park this Saturday at 9 p.m., Drunken Hearts is the band, and we should also congratulate Gene. We gave away a couple tickets, and Gene from Crazy Dog Ranch won those tickets, so he will definitely be there at the show. I think a lot of people will be. And let's see, what else did I want to tell you guys? Oh, I know. Okay, so my show was kind of focused. I started off with a little Maya Angelou, just because her poems have been bouncing around in my head, and I want to remind you guys of the one poem that I played, Human Family, and remember, we are more alike than we are unalike. Kind of carry that with you when you see people out there. All right, you are listening to KFFR Winter Park at 88.3 FM and KWTR Fraser at 89.1 FM. We are Grand County Community Radio, located at the headwaters of the Colorado River and streaming worldwide at kffr.org. The time right now is 3:00 in the Fraser Valley. So thanks so much for listening. I'm going to weasel on out of here, and you will have public affairs at 4:30 p.m. and then La Rumba Latina on America. So stay tuned for all those great shows. Also tonight, I think they're on tonight, if they should be, way back, what is it? It's the Yetis. Remember When Wednesdays, I think. But their show is always fun, so I hope you can catch that.

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2: Mountainshire Books brings in Blake Kerber for a meet and greet discussing their new book, Hardest, the Beginning, from 1 to 3 in the afternoon.
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2: Kremling Library invites teens and adults to Cribbage Connections, learning and playing this classic card game from 2 to 4.
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2: Colorado Aerolab hosts Main Street Game Night from 5 to 6:30 with board games and a Genius Square Tournament in the Grand Lake Town Square.
3: Granby Ranch Ski Resort presents Slopeside Studio, an indoor acoustic concert featuring award-winning songwriters Monty Powell, Anna Wilson, and Rebecca Powell, playing from 6 to 8.
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3: As summer peaks, our towns are full of community events. That was our community calendar. I'm Mike D.
2: And I'm DJ Queen Bees saying,
3: get in the

when life seems full of clouds and rain, and I'm full of nothing but pain, who soothes my thumping, bumping brain? Nobody. When wintertime comes with its snow and sleet, and me with hunger and cold feet, who says, here's two bits, go and eat? Nobody.

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Who says, come on in and have a beer? Nobody. Well, one time when things was looking bright, I started to whittling on a stick one night. Who said, hey, that's dynamite? Nobody.

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1: Hey there, Grand County. This is JP from Grand County Weather, giving you your forecast for Wednesday, July 29th. Sunny to mostly sunny skies this morning. Will be turning mostly cloudy going into this afternoon and evening hours, as we are expecting multiple rounds of heavier showers and storms later today as this moisture starts to move out of our area. When talking about heavier showers and storms, we are talking about some moderate to heavy rain, potentially even very heavy rainfall rates at times, along with some lightning, gusty winds, small hail, and even a risk of flash flooding at times as well. That means if out recreating today, please be cautious and keep your eyes on the sky, as those storms can build pretty quickly going into this afternoon. Tomorrow, that shower and storm activity will be downgraded to about isolated to scattered in nature, and then going into the next day, into Friday, we will be looking at isolated activity, mainly with high bases, which means that we won't be getting as much precipitation, but we could still be seeing some gusty winds and some lightning, along with some weaker showers and even some weaker storms. This weekend is when that heat really turns on, with temperatures expected in the low to mid-90s over Western Grand, as well as widespread 80s continuing over the entire county. Winds will also be inching up later into this weekend and into early next week, as we do have a trough pushing through the northern Great Plains early next week into midweek next week, and that could increase our winds just a little bit. However, we aren't looking at too much in the way of fire danger. In fact, this trough pushing to our north could bring us some marginal moisture to work with into early to mid next week as well. For latest information and for more specifics, always check out my Facebook page, Grand County Weather, or you can tune into my show every Sunday from 3 to 5 p.m.
2: I'm DJ Shady Elm, coming to you from the sunny side. 2 hours of golden oldies and contemporary classics with plenty of bluegrass in between. Come share the shade with me every Sunday, noon to 2. See you on the sunny side.

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0: It is time for Public Affairs for Grand County, a program dedicated to the people and topics of interest to locals and those who are interested in Grand County. I'm your host, Ryan Wilson, and today I'm speaking with Cassidy Peterson. She is the new executive director of Fraser Valley Arts. Cassidy, thanks for coming in today.
1: Thanks for having me. Excited to be here.
0: Now, you've been in the Valley for quite some time, over 22 years. What first brought you to Grand County?
1: As a kid, I grew up in Denver, and I just always loved coming to the mountains. If I could get in my car and drive up here, it's what I did. And so it was my goal to live in the mountains after I graduated college. And fortunately for me, I was able to secure a job as a graphic designer at Winter Park Design and live in the mountains.
0: And your grandparents actually lived in Grand Lake?
1: They did. So they finished their house the year I was born. So I spent a lot of time up in Grand County, all my Christmases, a lot of winter ski trips, both at the Grand Lake and then we drive back to Winter Park, so I was pretty familiar with the area.
0: So you were working with Winter Park Design back in the early 2000s after graduating from the University of Kansas. What possessed you to start 10 Pound Gorilla, the advertising agency you had for many years here?
1: So I find I get bored really easily. I think I have a little ADHD in me. And the web was really intriguing to me. It had a lot of new ways to learn, explore, and create. And so I decided to start 10 Pound Gorilla and really focus on web development. And at the time, web development was really ugly. And so I looked forward to the challenge of figuring out how to make the web more aesthetically pleasing. And for me, that was the easy part. The challenge was learning how to code. So I was an artist who taught myself how to code rather than a coder trying to do art.
0: I think they call that a unicorn in the industry.
1: Yes, they do. But I would say I was a little weaker on the coding side, but I did pull it off.
0: So you actually worked with the content management system and you went around the country talking about that content management system. For our listeners who don't understand what that was, what were you talking about?
1: So I was specialized in a content management system called .NET Nuke, or also known as DNN. And a content management system basically allows you to edit and manage your website really from the website. So a lot of people are familiar with WordPress. It would be a system like that, except this was built on .NET and much more popular in like government or educational spaces. So yeah, fortunately for me, I was introduced right at the like precipice of that platform when it came out, version one, and it really grabbed a hold in the government and educational space. And I was able, because I could make things look good at the time, become pretty well known pretty quickly and became a speaker at some worldwide conferences that were hosted throughout the years.
0: What were you talking about at those conferences? Just why use a content management system?
1: So again, I had a great niche in there. Most of the people talking were coders, developers, not as dynamic and interesting, and again, not good at making things look good. So I was kind of the opposite. I came in and talked about the front side, the user interface, how to design a website to evoke a response or a reaction or to increase sales, how to think about your content and your copy and how to design it, not just write it. So I got to talk more on the front end side than the back end. I did, as I went through the years, develop and grow a team. And so several of my team would speak too, and they talked more on the technical end, but I always talked more on the front facing business, person to person, eyeball side of things.
0: And what were some of the clients that you had?
1: Some of our more well-known clients, we worked for Lennar Mortgage, the mortgage branch of Lennar Builders. We did a lot of work for Essilor Luxottica, the major vision entity. I think they own like 80% of the market. And then we worked for the National Conference of the State Legislature. Then a lot of associations like the California Dental Association. And locally, one of my favorite clients was the Colorado Cross Country Ski Association. We also worked with the Grand Foundation, Rocky Mountain Repertory Theater, and many more. And if I didn't list my local clients, I love them all. So I didn't mean to leave anyone out, but I know there's a lot.
0: So from a marketing perspective, as kind of the the owner of 10 Pound Gorilla. How do you approach marketing? What was kind of your philosophy there?
1: I definitely took a more like slow, steady, minute approach to marketing. I think a lot of agencies in the industry followed a pattern or just like an execution plan. I really like to look at the clients and look at what their needs were and what their audiences were and figure out how we find some low-hanging fruit so maximize their spend, right? I always liked to act as if it was my own budget, my own money, and figuring out how we got a lot of bang for the buck. So I think I really excelled at kind of being, I guess, outside of the box and putting more niche custom plans together that were effective on smaller budgets.
0: Was there any particular marketing plan you put together that you were proud of and had a great success?
1: Probably one of the things I was most proud of is helping the Colorado Cross Country Ski Association. When I started working with them, their annual budget was $5,000. I think when we left, their annual marketing budget was over $100,000. One of the catalysts that sprung them into that was I suggested that they start to do a Groupon. And we were able to raise a lot of money with that. That became marketing dollars. And then as that evolved, I said, we can't keep all of our eggs in one basket. And so then I conceptualized what we call the season punch pass. So it was a season pass for Nordic resorts, and you can ski at 9 resorts and you get 2 passes at each resort. And that has become a phenomenal revenue maker for the association. And the resorts donate the punches, and then the money that's made comes back to market the Colorado Cross Country Ski Association and the member resorts. And that really was game-changing for them and has made a significant impact on their industry and attendance and just general awareness of Nordic skiing.
0: Nice. Well, I'm talking with Cassidy Peterson. She's the new executive director of Fraser Valley Arts. So tell me about your experiences and knowledge with 10 Pound Gorilla and how you see that experience and knowledge impacting your new role with Fraser Valley Arts.
1: With 10 Pound Gorilla, I had to start with nothing and use creativity and a lot of like grit and determination to make things happen. I was able to build a very well-known, really worldwide recognized company from this local Fraser Valley area. So I have a lot of experience in, you know, taking something from nothing and turning it into something significant. And I will say I did not do that without pain and struggle. So I've learned a lot of lessons that I look forward using that knowledge to prevent the FVA from having to experience some of those things. And so I have experience from, you know, managing employees to legal contracts to RFPs. From a marketing side, I think I can bring a lot of value to the organization. And then I just have a lot of passion for the arts. And so I'm excited to be able to take all of these skills and really focus on more of the fine art side of things.
0: Now, I understand you're also a local soccer coach. Tell me about that.
1: Yeah, so I've grown into that position as well. I started with my son when he was 6, and now I've coached the competitive boys team up here for the last 4 years through the Grand County Soccer Club. And right now I'm currently coaching the U14 team. So I just love helping the kids realize their full potential, how to learn how to step through challenges, and then sharing the success of winning and losing, right? There's a lot you learn from both. So it's something I'm very passionate about and enjoy doing.
0: So you sold 10 Pound Gorilla back last June. What attracted you to Fraser Valley Arts?
1: So I had intention of taking some downtime because I did work pretty hard in the 22 years of having that company and kind of keep having to push the ball up the mountain, as I would say, the rock up the mountain. But when I saw the opportunity that they presented with the director for the Fraser Valley Arts, it checked all my boxes. My main goals after selling my company was finding a way that I could give back and reconnect with the community, because a lot of my work was outside of the valley and I really wanted to use my skill set to help people here. And so it checked that box. I also love the arts, and I really would look forward to getting more into the fine art side and less the business side. And then I love to build things. I'm an entrepreneur at heart. I had a lawn mowing business when I was a teenager, turning into my 10-pound gorilla. So to me, this is just kind of the excitement of starting another business. And it couldn't have been a better opportunity for me.
0: So now you're venturing into the nonprofit world.
1: Yes.
0: Well, the Fraser Valley Arts, the biggest mission for Fraser Valley Arts is building an art center here in Fraser. So what is an art center, and how should people in our county or in our town view an art center, and why should they want an art center?
1: Yeah, I think this is going to be a fantastic community for all ages and all walks of life in our community. This is going to give a whole new array of activities for people to participate in, and then also add a lot of arts and culture to our area, which I think has been missing. And from some of my friends' circle, I've heard is one of like the detriments of living in more of a remote area. And in the art center, we're going to have a variety of opportunities. We'll have several studio spaces for people to take classes in some of the more obvious things like painting, drawing, or some music classes, all the way down to more specific things like glass blowing or pottery making, things like that. We're also looking at having a digital studio where people can come in and do video work, graphic design work, things like that, that they may not have access to the equipment to be able to do those types of art. And we will have a theater in the space, and that will be kind of a variety of opportunities, right? We'll have a lot of music, probably some comedians. We'll be doing theatrical type performances, even maybe movie type of productions in there. So I think that's going to bring a lot of fun entertainment to the area. And then we probably will have some private event space for people to utilize on that side of things. And then we're also looking at bringing in some partners in our community from a nonprofit and arts perspective to activate the space.
0: I know KFFR is considering being one of those nonprofits, and we're real excited. Why would you want an organization like KFFR at the Arts Center?
1: We want this to feel like a community center. So if you think of a rec center, but for the arts, so we want people in there on a regular basis, on a daily basis, and we really feel like KFFR can be an anchor for that. I think, is it 80 DJs that you guys have?
0: That's right.
1: Yeah, so that alone will create a lot of traffic. And we also want to make it more of a live, immersive experience for people, and we feel like it'll be a more accessible space for them to see what KFFR can do. And then from a collaboration perspective, KFFR will give us the opportunity to be able to stream some of our theater performances or shows on air, and really make that more inclusive for the whole community.
0: Yeah, we're really excited about that opportunity. And what, in my mind, what I see is that collaborative effort that you could have a theater play going on, and we could broadcast that on KWTR, or you could have a very important community meeting going on, and we could integrate everything within the radio station. And to us, that seems like a logical progression. Not to mention, it's going to be in a beautiful area. Where is the Fraser Valley Arts Center going to be?
1: Yeah, so thanks to the town of Fraser, who donated an amazing piece of land. It is looking to be built on the Fraser River. So if you know where the Birdie Lounge is, if you take that side street straight back, you'll see a sign we have posted with initial rendering that we have, and that kind of marks the plot of land that this building will be on. And that's also kind of as the anchor of Clayton Court, which is looking to be developed and have a lot more retail, shopping, restaurants, etc., on that block. And so this will be like a whole new downtown economic area.
0: Do you feel like the Fraser Arts Center would be kind of the hub of that new commercial district?
1: Yeah, I think that's the plan, right? That's the anchor, have a lot of activity and flow, and just really bring the whole downtown Fraser community together. And we're also looking at doing a lot of event programming that will be, you know, more throughout the streets of Fraser as well.
0: Now, Fraser Valley Arts does several events every year that funds the creation of this art center. Can you kind of walk through what those events are and why they are so integral to Fraser Valley Arts work?
1: Yeah, so our first one coming up here is going to be July 11th and 12th, and it's the Alpine Art Affair. Fraser Valley Arts took over producing that last year, and this year we're excited to re-welcome a bunch of fine artists from various areas, and they all have tents and sell those their art, but we'll also offer some live music, a creation station with tie-dye shirts. We'll have a caricature artist there. And so a lot of fun things for families and folks to do. So definitely stop by and check it out. And then we're looking in August to do a local plein air event that will only feature local artists, and they will paint things from around our area, and that will be displayed in the park at the TAME event. And I think I'm not going to get that date right, but I think it's like August 22nd. And then we have plein air at altitude, which that is going to be in September. And we have artists from all around the country that fly in, and for 10 days, they paint all of the Grand County area and what is beautiful. And then we do a show where people can purchase that art. So those will be the ones that we have this summer. Then rolling into winter, we have our holiday market. And this is a family fun environment where we want the community to come, enjoy a hot chocolate bar, caroling, some other activities we'll put together. And then we will have low-cost items for kids to purchase for their families for the holidays, but also for art. Adults to purchase art for gifts as well, all at an affordable price point. And then we also do National Theater Live in the wintertime, and that's a series of four productions that are put on at the movie theater, The Foundry, and they're recorded theater productions that then you can watch here locally in the theater. And we're continually looking at adding more events, but for now, those are kind of our core events.
0: Yeah, the National Theater Live was a new thing that you did this last spring, and one of our own DJs, Joe McDonald, was over there talking about, I believe it was Guys and Gals, right? Guys and Dolls?
1: Yeah.
0: And yeah, that seems like a new thing. That are you going to be doing that year after year?
1: We're definitely doing it this winter. I think we had good success with it. And so as long as things don't change, we'll continue to offer that programming.
0: Now, talk to me a little bit more about the relationship you have with the town of Fraser. How have they been integral, not only donating the land, but supporting Fraser Valley Arts over the years?
1: They've really been involved from the beginning. I think there was a Fraser Downtown Art Committee, and then they encouraged the development of the actual nonprofit with the goal of protecting anything that the art committee does from a longevity perspective and truly having a nonprofit centered around that. And they work with us on a regular basis to solve problems and things around actually building the facility. But the biggest thing they've done is to donate that land for us. They also are an integral part. Oh, I didn't forget to mention that event. I just skipped over it. But the Fraser Mountain Mural Fest, there are partners in that event, which that's in August, at the beginning of August, and a big fundraiser for us. But they help set up all the canvases and put them throughout the town, and they help promote it. And all the money that's raised from that goes to the Art Association. So they're a critical partner in that event as well.
0: Now,

0: So we're going to be able to use their connections and then also probably cost savings, because artists may come in, do some shows in the Denver area, and then we're a great extension arm from that. So I think we're going to be able to bring some pretty strong talent to the area with these partnerships.
1: And I know Grand Concerts is one of those nonprofits that brings in classical music. Is that something you could see being at the Fraser Arts Center?
0: Yeah, we're really hoping to partner with a lot of the nonprofits in the area, and specifically the arts-oriented ones like the Grand County Blues Society, the Grand Concert Series, even potentially the Rocky Mountain Repertory Theater, and try to bring some of their programming into the facility to offer a great central location for everybody to experience all of these great offerings, even potentially the film festival as well.
1: Now, you are currently drafting up an RFP for final renderings of the Fraser Valley Center. When that is done, what will happen next? Will they be able to go to the website and kind of see what those final renderings look like?
0: Yeah, so we definitely are going to have a significant push on a public comment period where we're going to look for the public to give us feedback. We're also going to be putting out a survey here not too long here into the summer to try to at least get initial feedback from a survey perspective. But once we have the renderings, we will be doing designated community events for people to participate and give us feedback in the space and the design, because we really want this to serve the public here and the locals here. And that's our number one goal. And we want to get that information so we build it well for the community.
1: So with that money, you're still a couple of years out. How do you foresee Fraser Valley Arts getting the money to be able to break ground sooner than later?
0: So what we found is by putting on quality events in the community, we naturally draw out donors that you otherwise wouldn't know were there. So we plan to continue to program great events for the community, show people what we can do, and then continue to talk to people about what our goal and plans are. And we're pretty confident based on our past performance that here in the next year or two, we'll be able to raise the money that we need to be able to build this facility.
1: So that would be maybe 2028?
0: Yeah.
1: Again, I've been talking with Cassidy Peterson. She's the executive director of Fraser Valley Arts. Cassidy, tell me, what is the mission of the Fraser Valley Arts? And what can people really expect once this center is in place and in downtown Fraser?
0: So our mission as an organization is to build, promote, and sustain creative endeavors across the Fraser Valley. And so everything that we program or do has that mission in mind. We're really trying to advocate for our local artists and create opportunities for them to monetize their arts, as well then on the other side is to bring experiences to the communities to have a more enriched experience living in the mountains and be able to experience culture and arts without having to drive an hour or more to the city.
1: And as a former artist yourself, are we going to see some of your original work in there someday?
0: Yes, maybe. I got to find some time, but I'm already getting inspired. So hopefully it's kind of, you know, something that I have to get some confidence for, but I think I could do it.
1: I guess, you know, final question. Why do you think the mountains and art go so well together? What's going on there?
0: I'm just going to speak for me personally. I think like one of the things that draws me to the mountains is just the beauty and aesthetic and experience of living here. And I think I could say the same thing about arts, right? The beauty and aesthetic and experience of the arts is something that really fills your soul. So to me, we basically live in a live art project on a regular basis. And now we're able to bring a larger variety to that experience.
1: Well, I've been talking with Cassidy Peterson. She is the new executive director for Fraser Valley Arts. You can learn more about the upcoming Arts Center at FraserValleyArts.org. Cassidy, thanks for coming in and good luck with getting this new building breaking ground.
0: Thank you. I really appreciate the time.
1: You've been listening to Public Affairs for Grand County. 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

0: Hi, Fraser Valley and Grant County. It's Big Mike with your KFFR sports update for Wednesday, July 29th. In the Tour de France, 27-year-old Slovenian phenom Tadej Pogacar rode away from the field with ease to win his fifth Tour de France. Belgian rider Remco Evenepoel took second place and Mexican rider Isaac Del Toro took third place. The green sprinter's jersey was won by Danish rider Mads Petersen and Isaac Del Toro took the white jersey for best young rider. The Rockies took one of three games from the Brewers in Milwaukee, then won the first game in San Diego versus the Padres 8-7 yesterday. The Rocks and Padres square off again today. First pitch scheduled for 2:10 p.m. The Rockies are in dead last in the National League West. On the PGA Tour, 21-year-old Jackson Kuvian won the 3M Open with a three-stroke win over Scottie Scheffler at TPC Twin Cities. This weekend, we've got the Rocket Classic from the Detroit Golf Club. And in NBA news, LeBron James took a two-year veterans minimum $8 million contract to go to the Philadelphia 76ers. The Sixers also acquired Jaylen Brown from the Celtics. They're looking tough going into next year. And that, ladies and gentlemen, is your sports update. I'm Big Mike for KFFR and KWTR. Have a great rest of your week and an even better weekend.
1: This is your Town of Winter Park update from the July 21st, 2026 council meeting. Council approved the first reading of updates to the Unified Development Code, correcting technical errors and outdated definitions. A second reading and public hearing are scheduled for August 4th. Council did not approve a special use permit that would have allowed a long-term mobile vending cart to operate in front of the transit center at Cooper Creek Square. Council said they wanted to discuss mobile vending rules more broadly at a future workshop. Council approved final plats for Bear Trail home sites, creating 7 single-family lots, and Lakota Point filing number 3, which includes single-family and multifamily lots. Acting as the Winter Park Housing Authority, Council approved the maximum resale price of a deed-restricted home at 43 Junction Way in Hideaway Junction Phase 2. Council also approved exercising its option to purchase the home to keep it in the town's affordable housing program. That was your Town of Winter Park update. The complete meeting minutes are available at wpgov.com. I'm Carly Maurer with KFFR 88.3 FM and KWTR 89.1 FM.
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3: The berries are really tiny. They look like miniature grapes. They're like a dark red. They're pretty firm. They have a pretty beautiful color of like red-purple.
4: That's Emily. She's volunteering to harvest chokecherries. The Harvest is a collaboration between Wildlands Restoration Volunteers, Community Fruit Rescue, the City of Longmont, and the Northern Arapaho Community on the Wind River Reservation.
3: I'm pulling each strand of chokecherries through, and it's separating it from the stem.
4: The chokecherry plant, Prunus virginiana, is historically native to most of the North American continent. Today, you can mostly find it in Canada and the northern half of the U.S., including in Colorado.
5: Colorado is our ancestral homelands of the Arapaho people, all the way down from Fort Collins to Pikes Peak.
4: Jackie White is a tribal relations specialist with the Wyoming Food Bank. She's the main liaison between the groups coordinating the harvest and the Wind River community, where the fruit will end up.
5: My name is Jacqueline White. My Arapaho name is Singing Crane Woman. We have partnered together to harvest chokecherries for our elder food boxes for Native American Heritage Month.
4: The Northern Arapaho now live on the Wind River Reservation in Wyoming, and the Southern Arapaho live with the Southern Cheyenne in Oklahoma. The chokecherry doesn't grow as abundantly in Wyoming or Oklahoma as they do here on the Front Range. It's a keystone species, vitally important for providing habitat and food for many species of birds, insects, and mammals, including people.
5: There is no other berry that we could use in substitution for chokecherry. So it's significant to us as Arapaho people. It's just so beautiful because people have opened up their private properties where we can come harvest chokecherries. We're collaborating and we're working together to do something good for our Arapaho people.
4: Leah is a tree steward, one of those people who invited the project to come harvest the chokecherries in her yard in Boulder.
6: I just thought it was a really cool program to give back and not let the food go to waste. The chokecherry tree is on the north side of our property, and it actually has produced kind of prolifically for years. And so that's why I was excited to hear about this program, because I actually am not familiar with working with it. So I'm excited to connect with people who are.
4: Before heading out to harvest, volunteers met up at North Boulder Park on the hottest day of the year to hear about the purpose of the project and instructions for harvesting. Community Fruit Rescue Executive Director Melanie Hill warned that the harvest will be different this year due to the mild winter and hot, dry spring and summer.
7: It's so hot. Things are dropping early. We've already had to do some early harvests here. So we've got four harvests tonight.
4: At one of the four sites, I spoke to Travis Shakespeare, also from the Northern Arapaho Tribe.
8: Amongst my people, I'm known as a Naku and Nanana. That means I'm a white painted man, but I'm a ceremonial man. The chokecherry is so important to us. We have our pipe fast twice a year and our sun dance once a year. And in those ceremonies, we have no substitute for the chokecherry. We make a medicine water at the end. The fasters all drink the medicine water. It's the chokecherry ground up plus other roots.
4: Travis drove down from Wyoming with his family to participate in the harvest.
8: My wife, Patricia, my middle daughter, Skyla, my youngest son, Travis Jr., and then my two granddaughters, Brunel Moss and Rosie Moss. For my grandchildren, this is like one of their first times being a part of this event, you know. And my other two kids, you know, we go harvest all the time in the fall time when we get a chance. When I was a kid, with my shirt like that, I would be picking them. And my grandma would be like, your shirt's all dirty. I was like, I know, but we got about 2 pounds of chokecherries.
4: Last year, the project harvested 300 pounds of chokecherries. This year, organizers expect a smaller harvest, so every pound counts. Jackie White says they'll be made into jam for the elder food boxes the Wyoming Food Bank gives to homebound senior citizens. Any leftover chokecherries will be gifted to the people of the Shoshone and Arapaho tribes for ceremonial use.
5: We have a lot of love and respect for our traditional foods, and that is one of them. Grandparents that got the chokecherry jam. I'm like, well, what did your grandparents think? And that girl was like, she said, my grandma savored it so much. She was so thankful. The grandma started talking about stories of her childhood in chokecherries.
4: Wildlands Restoration volunteers helped start up the project with Jackie 2 years ago. Program Director Morgan Crowley says she hopes it will continue to grow.
9: We're still saving the berries that aren't good or that are squished for seed, and then we'll go out and rescatter those seeds in areas where we're harvested so that we're making sure that there's an abundance of shrubs in the future as well. We really hope to also in the future go up to the reservation and find areas where we can plant more chokecherry so that there's more abundance available there as well. Relationships and maintaining those relationships and continuing to build upon it is just so important for repairing, you know, the trust and the relationships that were damaged because, you know, the Northern Arapaho were forcibly removed from these lands.
4: Again, here's Jackie.
5: When we do things in our way of life, we try to leave something good for those future generations, for those that are not yet born. The people of Colorado, I would just like to say ha-ho for all that you're doing to help us bring chokecherries to our people in Wyoming.
4: For KGNU, I'm Abby O'Brien.
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4: Hola, hola, bienvenidos a la Rumba Latina en América. Soy DJ Nanda, aquí con DJ Husband.
5: Sí, mi amor.
4: And DJ Husband, what have we played so far?
5: Well, we listened to The Spinners, Rubber Band Man, and then we listened to Combinación de la Habana by La Plena Te Payara. Then we listened to Norlam, which was Mi Media Mitad.
4: Muy bien, muy lindo. Perfecto. Bueno, ¿qué más, DJ Husband?
5: Well, we're going to get into some more music, but before we do, we're talking about what our word of the week should be. And you had a suggestion. What was that?
4: My word of the week was mirror.
5: Mirror. What is mirror in Espanol?
4: Espejo.
5: Espejo. Can you spell that?
4: E-S-P-E-J-O. Espejo.
5: Espejo or mirror. So, yeah, we're going to have a couple of mirror-themed songs. If you have a mirror-themed song that you'd like to request, you can give us a call on our request line, 970-726-5337. That's 970-726-KFFR. And we would love to get your song on the air.
4: Sí, si tienen algún pedido musical con la palabra espejo el día de hoy, llámenos al 970-726-5337.
5: I did not know that mirror was espiejo.
4: Espejo.
5: Espejo. But what do I know? Only what I know.

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4: Bienvenidos de vuelta a la rumba latina en America. I'm DJ Nanda aquí with my dear DJ Husband.
5: Yes, dear.
4: DJ Husband, what have we listened to so far?
5: Well, after our last break, we had some Paul Simon, I Know What I Know. It's a shout out to our good friend Lisa, because she says you don't know what you don't know. So, you know what you know, you don't know what you don't know. Deep. We had the Migrantes, which was Si Me Tomo Una Cerveza. What does that mean?
4: If I drink a beer.
5: Uh-oh. We also had the Hitco, which was What's Going On? And, of course, that was from a couple of different artists. But do you know who originally did that one?
4: Who?
5: Come on, name it.
4: Who originally did that one? No, I don't know, DJ Husband.
5: Well, the first person who can call in and tell us who wrote the original version of What's Going On will get their song played immediately on the air. 970-726-5337. We also listened to Ricky Martin live doing MTV Unplugged, Gracias por Pensar en Mí.
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5: Speaking of requests, here's another song by Noah Kahan for Olivia. 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

0: everyone. I'm Riley.
1: And I'm Zarya. And today we are here to talk to you about something awesome, taking a break from screens. Kids our age spend 4 to 6 hours a day on screen.
2: And teens can spend up to 9 hours a day.
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2: 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Vacations are the perfect time to unplug
1: and have fun the old school way.
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Hello, this is DJ John with the Pet Pals Pet Report. Hey, meet our three 13-week-old kittens. Winnie and Tigger are a female and male gray tigers. Roo is a female black kitten. They are shy at first, but since they are being handled by Pet Pals' amazing volunteers, they are coming out of their shells. They are being won over with cat toy wands, treats, and laser pointers. 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

0: Hey there, Grand County. This is JP from Grand County Weather giving you your forecast for Wednesday, July 29th. Sunny to mostly sunny skies this morning. Will be turning mostly cloudy going into this afternoon and evening hours as we are expecting multiple rounds of heavier showers and storms later today as this moisture starts to move out of our area. When talking about heavier showers and storms, we are talking about some moderate to heavy rain, potentially even very heavy rainfall rates at times, along with some lightning, gusty winds, small hail, and even a risk of flash flooding at times as well. That means if out recreating today, please be cautious and keep your eyes on the sky, as those storms can build pretty quickly going into this afternoon. Tomorrow, that shower and storm activity will be downgraded to about isolated to scattered in nature, and then going into the next day, into Friday, we will be looking at isolated activity, mainly with high bases, which means that we won't be getting as much precipitation, but we could still be seeing some gusty winds and some lightning, along with some weaker showers and even some weaker storms. This weekend is when that heat really turns on, with temperatures expected in the low to mid-90s over Western Grand, as well as widespread 80s continuing over the entire county. Winds will also be inching up later into this weekend and into early next week, as we do have a trough pushing through the northern Great Plains early next week into midweek next week, and that could increase our winds just a little bit. However, we aren't looking at too much in the way of fire danger. In fact, this trough pushing to our north could bring us some marginal moisture to work with into early to mid next week as well. For latest information and for more specifics, always check out my Facebook page, Grand County Weather, or you can tune into my show every Sunday from 3 to 5 p.m.
1: Marginal moisture.
2: Yeah, well, I'm loving these rainy times. I'm loving the lightning and... yeah, there's some beautiful pictures that people were able to capture around the county from yesterday's storms.
1: Yeah, had some double rainbows early in the week as well. Pretty cool. Mm-hmm. We are at the top of the hour. It's 6:02. And if you didn't know, you should know that you're listening to KFFR. You're also possibly listening to KWTR. KFFR's in Winter Park, KWTR's in Fraser. You're also probably listening to it all over the world at kffr.org. And we've been having a great show for you here on La Rumba Latina in America. DJ Nanda, what was the word of the week again?
2: Espejo,
1: meaning mirror. Haven't had a lot of specific requests about mirror or mirrors, but we've had a couple of different requests. We had one just a moment ago, which was Rancid, Fall Back Down. Before that, we listened to Dread Mar Ace Fue. Before that, we had Noah Kahan, Dan. And then we just listened to Macaco, which is Lo Quiero Todo. And that was a fun one. We also heard our pet report. Sounds like there's a lot of great stuff going on with pets around here. And we have some special guests here in the studio, our pets. But we're going to jump right back into some more music, sticking to that weather theme. After Nanda does this in Espanol, we'll be playing another request by my dear mother, Sarah, and that's Rain by the Beatles. And now, en español, mi amor, por favor.
2: Sí, la hora es las 6:05 de la tarde y están escuchando a KFFR en Winter Park y en el 88.3.